0: things. Like what's happening? He's too much. Ride, daddy, ride. Hi-yo, dinosaur. Ride, daddy, ride. Get him, man. Like hip.
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3: News this hour from Town Hall. I'm Keith Peters in Washington. A Massachusetts judge declared a mistrial in the case of Lindsay Clancy, the former nurse accused of murdering her three children, after jurors deadlocked and were unable to reach a verdict. Plymouth County District Attorney Tim Cruz says it's important to remember Lindsay Clancy's children in this case.
4: Our priority has always been to fight for Cora, for Dawson, and for Callan. The noise in this case may be louder than it is for other prosecutions in our county, but we have treated it the same as any other case. Children were murdered, and it's our job to seek justice.
3: Cruz said the prosecution would not make any decision today on whether to retry the case. The legal process of considering a retrial could begin later this month. The U.S. job market rebounds as employers added 162,000 jobs.
5: The U.S. economy added a surprising 162,000 jobs in August, a solid rebound from July's decline and a result that beat many economists' expectations. The Labor Department says the unemployment rate held at a low 4.1%, underscoring what supporters of President Trump called a durable jobs recovery market by strong job security for Americans already in the workforce. The report also included encouraging revisions to earlier data. Employment totals for June and July were revised upward by a combined 55,000 jobs. That means the labor market was stronger than first reported into August. Bernie Bennett, Washington.
3: Apple has relabeled Lake Ontario to Lake America for U.S. users of its Maps app, following competitor Google days after President Trump ordered a new name for the body of water amid his escalating trade war with Canada. On Wall Street, the Dow down by 271 points, the Nasdaq dropped 77, the S&P lower by 29. More at townhall.com.
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3: Diesel has hit a record price in the U.S., soaring to an average of $5.85 a gallon for the first time. Bob Agnew reports.
7: The record high comes as the six-month war with Iran disrupts the world's flow of fuel. Because diesel is used for many freight and delivery networks, more expensive fuel is increasing bills for businesses across several sectors. Some have already begun to pass on the cost to consumers in the form of added fees on online orders and packages in the mail. Bob Agnew reporting.
3: Across the country and up and down the ballot, candidates from both parties are increasingly on the attack over flock cameras. The AI-powered nationwide network records license plate data and other characteristics of all passing vehicles, allowing law enforcement agencies across the country to search and share that data. There's been concern expressed by voters and privacy groups. News and analysis at townhall.com. From Washington, I'm Keith Peters reporting. There's some good news from Central Asia.
8: Rescuers in Nepal have pulled two workers alive from a hydropower tunnel. This rescue raises hopes of reaching others who may still be trapped after 9 days. Catastrophic floods have devastated towns and swept away villages in Nepal. Search teams found the two men in the tunnel Friday morning after hearing their voices.
3: Correspondent Andrew Stewart reporting, the two men identified as a mechanical foreman and a mechanical supervisor are hospitalized in stable condition. Malaysia has declared an emergency in a town in Sarawak State due to severe air pollution linked to fires in Indonesia. The air pollutant index in Sarian surged to 521 on Friday, exceeding the emergency threshold. Sarawak's capital, Kuching, also recorded hazardous levels. The declaration allows for more effective measures. More at townhall.com.
9: Here is the weather forecast from 98.3 and 780 The Ride. For tonight, showers are likely, mostly cloudy skies, a low around 51 or 11 C. For Saturday, a chance of showers with partly sunny skies, a high near 78 or 20 C. Sunday, partly sunny, a high near 68 or 20 C. For Labor Day, sunshine is expected, a high near 73 or 23 Celsius. Tuesday calls for mostly sunny skies, a slight chance of showers, a high near 67 or 19 C. Wednesday, mostly sunny, a slight chance of showers, a high near 69 or 21 Celsius. Thursday, showers likely, possibly a thunderstorm, mostly cloudy, a high near 70. That's 21 C.
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2: Big John. Big John.
3: Every morning at the mine, you could see him arrive. He stood 6 foot six and weighed 245, kind of broad at the shoulder and narrow at the hip. And everybody knew you didn't.

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He didn't say much, he kind of quiet and shy. And if you spoke at all, you just said hi to Big John. Somebody said he came from New Orleans, where he got in a fight over a Cajun queen and a crashing blow from a huge right hand sent a Louisiana fella to the promised land, Big John.

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2: News this hour from Town Hall. I'm Keith Peters in Washington. The judges declared a mistrial in the Lindsey Clancy murder trial. After 7 days of deliberating, the jurors failed to reach a verdict on whether she was criminally responsible for killing her three young children at her Massachusetts home. Plymouth County District Attorney Tim Cruz says Lindsey Clancy is guilty of murder.
3: I appreciate the fact that there are strong feelings and opinions tied to this case. However, our job is to set aside our feelings and focus solely on the facts. The facts are Lindsey Clancy killed her three children, and the evidence suggested to us that she was in control of her actions when she committed those homicides.
2: Cruz said the prosecution would not make any decision today on whether to retry the case. The legal process of considering a retrial could begin later this month. The Trump administration says it's planning to start excavation work on a memorial arch in Washington over the next 2 weeks.
4: Critics say the project would disrupt historic sight lines in Washington, D.C., but Interior Secretary Doug Burgum wrote on social media platform X that the arch would be, quote, one of the great pieces of American architecture, unquote. Secretary Burgum also says the arch is befitting the world's most powerful capital. The planned 250-foot-tall memorial arch will stand between the Lincoln Memorial and Arlington National Cemetery.
2: That's Washington correspondent Andrew Stewart reporting. Meanwhile, a lawsuit is challenging those plans for the arch. Romanian prosecutors have indicted social media influencer Andrew Tate on charges including trafficking minors and money laundering. His brother Tristan Tate is also implicated. On Wall Street, the Dow down by 271 points, the NASDAQ dropped 77, the S&P lower by 29. More at townhall.com.
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2: U.S. markets dip as a strong jobs report raises interest rate hike worries. More on today's market activities from financial correspondent Seth Soutel reporting from New York City.
6: Stocks fell on Wall Street and Treasury yields rose after a surprisingly strong job market report appeared to increase the chances that the Federal Reserve could raise interest rates. The S&P 500 lost 0.4% Friday. The Dow gave back 271 points, that's about 0.5%. The NASDAQ composite fell 0.3%. The government reported that employers added 162,000 jobs last month. That was far more than expected. Resilience in the job market could give the Fed leeway to raise its benchmark short-term interest rate to fight inflation. The Fed holds its next policy meeting later this month. Seth Soutel in New York.
2: News and analysis at townhall.com. From Washington, I'm Keith Peters. Just about the time you thought you'd heard everything, along comes this story.
7: When most people see a well-dressed penguin, they say, wow, there goes a well-dressed penguin. Researchers in Chile have designed special vests for penguins to help the critters recover from storm injuries. The snug red vest threaded with copper and zinc help to speed up the healing. Veterinarians are adapting technology for Humboldt penguins, whose population has declined due to threats like fishing nets and plastic pollution. Jason Walker reporting.
2: A long-lost Italian portrait looted by the Nazis has been cleared for return to the heir of a prominent Jewish art dealer. On Friday, an Argentine court approved a deal under which the daughter of a fugitive Nazi official gave up her claim to the painting to avoid trial. The work was found last year in her home. More on these stories at townhall.com.
8: Here is the weather forecast from 98.3 and 780 The Ride. For tonight, showers are likely, mostly cloudy skies, a low around 51 or 11 C. For Saturday, a chance of showers with partly sunny skies, a high near 78 or 20 C. Sunday, partly sunny, a high near 68 or 20 C. For Labor Day, sunshine is expected, a high near 73 or 23 Celsius. Tuesday calls for mostly sunny skies, a slight chance of showers, a high near 67. Or 19 C. Wednesday, mostly sunny, a slight chance of showers, a high near 69 or 21 Celsius. Thursday, showers likely, possibly a thunderstorm, mostly cloudy, a high near 70. That's 21 C.
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0: Kingston town. 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Won't be back for many a day. 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
3: News this hour from Town Hall. I'm Keith Peters in Washington. The Trump administration is escalating its campaign against DEI policies in higher education.
4: The Trump administration's proposing a rule that would strip private schools and colleges of their tax-exempt status if they provide targeted help to students based on race. Trump officials have used civil rights-era laws to weed out diversity, equity, and inclusion policies, saying they discriminate against white and Asian American students. Scores of universities have shut down or rebranded the DEI offices and ended scholarships and clubs designed for minority students. The Treasury Department and IRS estimate up to 18,000 institutions could be affected by the proposal. Ben Thomas, Washington.
3: Building a border wall and chasing down border crossers are the themes of two games on a new White House website called arcade.gov.
5: The White House has unveiled a website of arcade games. It says promote different aspects of President Donald Trump's agenda. It announced arcade.gov on social media with a parody of Xbox, PlayStation, or Nintendo. In one parody, a Sega logo turns to MAGA.
6: Sega!
5: Trump's Make America Great Again. Players can choose from five games, including building a wall at the U.S. southern border and chasing down border crossers at the Rio Grande. In supply line, food moves along an assembly line, and the player must reject items that don't meet Make America Healthy Again standards. Donna Warder, Washington.
3: A federal judge on Friday extended her prohibition against the U.S. Postal Service implementing President Trump's executive order seeking to limit mail voting during the midterms. On Wall Street, the Dow down by 271 points. The NASDAQ dropped 77. More at townhall.com.
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3: Russia's war on Ukraine shows no signs of letting up. If anything, it's growing more unbearable for innocent civilians.
18: Russian drone and missile strikes on Kiev have intensified, disrupting daily life with constant air raid sirens. Previously, the attacks occurred mostly at night, but now they happen day and night. Since last week, residents have faced exhaustion from the relentless alerts. People rush to shelters, interrupting daily activities like shopping and commuting. Even weddings and funerals are affected. Rich Thomason reporting.
3: Ukrainian drone strikes have also targeted Russian oil depots, increasing economic pressure. In Finland, authorities are investigating a Russian-made drone found on a shoreline. The ongoing conflict shows no signs of resolution. U.S. envoys Steve Witkoff and Jared Kushner will travel to Moscow and then Kyiv over the weekend into early next week. News and analysis at townhall.com. Some students appear to be embracing a ban on cell phone use in Virginia schools.
19: Students in Virginia spending less time on their phones during the school day thanks to an executive order signed back in 2024 by former Governor Republican Glenn Youngkin. This spring, the General Assembly tightened the restrictions. Teachers are allowed to take the phones if they see them in class. The law also requires elementary and middle schools to implement the policy. Some students say they like it as it forces them to interact and speak to each other, and it makes it harder for some students to cheat. Students are allowed to keep their phones in their backpacks in case of an emergency.
3: Correspondent Laura Winters reporting. Romanian prosecutors have indicted social media influencer Andrew Tate on charges including trafficking minors and money laundering. His brother Tristan Tate is also implicated. They were arrested in Bucharest in 2022. More on these stories at townhall.com.
6: Here is the weather forecast from 98.3 and 780 The Ride. For tonight, showers are likely, mostly cloudy skies, a low around 51 or 11 C. For Saturday, a chance of showers with partly sunny skies, a high near 78 or 20 C. Sunday, partly sunny, a high near 68 or 20 C. For Labor Day, sunshine is expected, a high near 73 or 23 Celsius. Tuesday calls for mostly sunny skies, a slight chance of showers, a high near 67. Or 19 C. Wednesday, mostly sunny. A slight chance of showers, a high near 69 or 21 Celsius. Thursday, showers likely. Possibly a thunderstorm, mostly cloudy. A high near 70. That's 21 C.
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0: Now they're staying up me chimney, and we're living on caviar and honey. Cos they're earning me lots of money, writing comedy prose for radio shows. 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
3: News this hour from Town Hall. I'm Keith Peters in Washington. Christian Castro is the first federal officer prosecuted by the Justice Department for actions taken during this year's massive immigration enforcement surge in the Twin Cities.
4: ICE officer Christian Castro turned himself in and appeared in shackles at his federal hearing in McAllen, Texas, where he pled not guilty to making false statements to investigators. He was released on bond with an ankle monitor. Castro's attorney, David Lindenmuth, spoke with reporters.
5: You see all these opinions and all this anger, it's all being focused on one individual. And this, I think, it's inherently unfair.
4: The indictment unsealed Friday accuses Castro of lying to the FBI about being attacked with a broom and a shovel before shooting a Venezuelan man, Julio Cesar Sosa Solis, in the leg. Video contradicted his statements. Meanwhile, Minnesota authorities are facing resistance from the Texas governor as they seek to extradite Castro to face state charges that include assault.
3: Correspondent Jennifer King reporting. The giant Volkswagen Group, the world's biggest car maker by turnover, has had a brutal reality check. It is embarking on a huge restructuring plan that will simplify operations and close plants. Stefan Bratzel, director of the Center of Automotive Management, says Volkswagen's restructuring plan reflects headwinds from China, which is selling more vehicles in Europe than ever before.
6: What we see now is a fundamental crisis of Volkswagen and other incumbents of the automotive industry. It's not only actual crisis, it's a fundamental change of the whole industry. It's a technological change. It's a change with new players coming into the automotive universe.
3: On Wall Street, the Dow down by 271 points. The Nasdaq drops 77. The S&P lower by 29. More on these stories at townhall.com.
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3: Two trapped workers are rescued from a hydropower tunnel 9 days after the Nepal floods.
8: The two men, identified as a mechanical foreman and a mechanical supervisor, were found in the tunnel at the Trishuli 3A construction site on Friday morning after rescuers heard their voices. At the base camp, a Nepal military spokesman tells CAP the foreman's name is Sanjay Shah and his initial vital parameter is normal. They're being flown to Kathmandu for further checks and treatment. About 900 workers are missing from 12 hydropower projects in Nepal. I'm Charles de Ledesma.
3: NFL career rushing leader Emmett Smith is being sued by a Native American investment company over claims that the former Dallas Cowboys running back and his business partners misappropriated a $2.5 million loan. News and analysis at townhall.com. From Washington, I'm Keith Peters. No steering wheel, no brake pedal, no problem. More on the story from correspondent Rich Thomason reporting.
9: Elon Musk has sent dozens of his self-driving cyber cabs, lacking those automotive basics, onto the streets of Austin, Texas. He's confident Americans will take to the new technology, getting over any fears of leaving the driving to someone or something else. Musk plans to introduce the self-driving cyber cabs to cities all around the country. Rich Thomason reporting.
3: Fishermen in Italy have shifted from incinerating invasive Atlantic blue crabs to commercializing them. The crabs, which have devastated mollusk populations in the Po River Delta, are now being exported and slowly introduced to Italian diners. The Italian government had tried to eradicate the crabs, but their rapid reproduction made it difficult. More on these stories at townhall.com. From Washington, I'm Keith Peters.
10: Here is the weather forecast from 98.3 and 780 The Ride. For tonight, showers are likely, mostly cloudy skies, a low around 51 or 11 C. For Saturday, a chance of showers with partly sunny skies, a high near 78 or 20 C. Sunday, partly sunny, a high near 68 or 20 C. For Labor Day, sunshine is expected, a high near 73 or 23 Celsius. Tuesday calls for mostly sunny skies, a slight chance of showers, a high near 67 or 19 C. Wednesday, mostly sunny. A slight chance of showers, a high near 69 or 21 Celsius. Thursday, showers likely. Possibly a thunderstorm, mostly cloudy. A high near 70. That's 21 C.
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1: Now here's a little story. 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
2: News this hour from Town Hall. I'm Ron Taylor. A Massachusetts judge declared a mistrial in the case of Lindsay Clancy, the former nurse accused of murdering her three children, after jurors deadlocked and were unable to reach a verdict earlier today. Plymouth County District Attorney Tim Cruz says it's important to remember Lindsay Clancy's children in this case.
3: Our priority has always been to fight for Cora, for Dawson, and for Callan. The noise in this case may be louder than it is for other prosecutions in our county, but we have treated it the same as any other case. Children were murdered, and it's our job to seek justice.
2: He says the prosecution would not make any decision soon whether to retry the case. The legal process of considering a retrial could begin later in the month. The U.S. job market rebounded as employers added 162,000 jobs.
4: The U.S. economy added a surprising 162,000 jobs in August, a solid rebound from July's decline and a result that beat many economists' expectations. The Labor Department says the unemployment rate held at a low 4.1%, underscoring what supporters of President Trump call a durable jobs recovery market by strong job security for Americans already in the workforce. The report also included encouraging revisions to earlier data. Employment totals for June and July were revised upward by a combined 55,000 jobs. That means the labor market was stronger than first reported into August. Bernie Bennett, Washington.
2: Apple has relabeled Lake Ontario to Lake America for U.S. users of its Maps app, following competitor Google days after President Trump ordered a new name for the body of water amid his escalating trade war with Canada. An ICE officer has been released from federal custody after pleading not guilty to lying to investigators about the circumstances that led to the shooting of a Venezuelan man during a Minnesota immigration crackdown last winter. News and analysis at townhall.com.
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2: There's some good news from Central Asia.
6: Rescuers in Nepal have pulled two workers alive from a hydropower tunnel. This rescue raises hopes of reaching others who may still be trapped after 9 days. Catastrophic floods have devastated towns and swept away villages in Nepal. Search teams found the two men in the tunnel Friday morning after hearing their voices.
2: That's correspondent Andrew Stewart reporting. The two men, identified as a mechanical foreman and a mechanical supervisor, are hospitalized in stable condition. NFL career rushing leader Emmitt Smith is being sued by a Native American investment company over claims that the former Dallas Cowboys running back and his business partners misappropriated a $2.5 million loan that was supposed to fund a wind farm project in Texas. Kittawa LLC claimed in a lawsuit filed this week in Delaware that the money was used to repay an investor from a previous dealing with his company. You'll find more news at townhall.com. Diesel has hit a record price in the U.S., soaring to an average of $5.85 a gallon for the very first time. Bob Agnew has more.
7: The record high comes as the six-month war with Iran disrupts the world's flow of fuel. Because diesel is used for many freight and delivery networks, more expensive fuel is increasing bills for businesses across several sectors. Some have already begun to pass on the cost to consumers in the form of added fees on online orders and packages in the mail. Bob Agnew reporting.
2: Across the country and up and down the ballot, candidates from both parties are increasingly on the attack over flock cameras. The AI-powered nationwide network records license plate data and other characteristics of all passing vehicles, allowing law enforcement agencies across the country to search and share that data. There has been concern expressed by voters and privacy groups. More on these stories at townhall.com. I'm Ron Taylor.
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It was a moonlit night in old Mexico. 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Suddenly, I heard the plaintive cry of a young Mexican girl.

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plane was way overdue. So I went inside to the airline's desk. And I said, "Sir, I wonder why 1203 is so late." He said, "Oh, they probably took off late. Or they may have run into some turbulent weather and had to alter their course." I went back outside and I waited at the gate and I watched the beacon light from the control tower as it whipped through the dark ebony skies as if it were

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2: News this hour from Town Hall. I'm Ron Taylor. The judge has declared a mistrial in the Lindsey Clancy murder case after 7 days of deliberating. The jurors failed to reach a verdict on whether she was criminally responsible for killing her three young children in her Massachusetts home. Plymouth County District Attorney Tim Cruz says Lindsey Clancy is guilty of murder.
3: I appreciate the fact that there are strong feelings and opinions tied to this case. However, our job is to set aside our feelings and focus solely on the facts. The facts are Lindsey Clancy killed her three children, and the evidence suggested to us that she was in control of her actions when she committed those homicides.
2: Cruz said the prosecution would not make any decision on whether to retry the case anytime soon. The legal process of considering a retrial could begin, however, later in the month. The Trump administration says it's planning to start excavation work on a memorial arch in Washington over the next couple of weeks.
4: Critics say the project would disrupt historic sight lines in Washington, D.C. But Interior Secretary Doug Burgum wrote on social media platform X that the arch would be, quote, one of the great pieces of American architecture, unquote. Secretary Burgum also says the arch is befitting the world's most powerful capital. The planned 250-foot-tall memorial arch will stand between the Lincoln Memorial and Arlington National Cemetery.
2: That's correspondent Andrew Stewart reporting. Meanwhile, a lawsuit is challenging the plans for the arch. The U.S. job market rebounded last month as employers added a surprising 162,000 jobs. The unemployment stayed at 4.1%. Revisions added 55,000 jobs to June and July payroll. The news could be good for President Trump just 2 months before the midterms, in which the health of the economy is weighing heavy on voters' minds. News and analysis found at townhall.com.
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2: Just about the time you thought you'd heard everything, along comes this story.
7: When most people see a well-dressed penguin, they say, wow, there goes a well-dressed penguin. Researchers in Chile have designed special vests for penguins to help the critters recover from storm injuries. The snug red vest threaded with copper and zinc help to speed up the healing. Veterinarians are adapting technology for Humboldt penguins, whose population has declined due to threats like fishing nets and plastic pollution. Jason Walker reporting.
2: A long-lost Italian portrait looted by the Nazis has been cleared for return to the heir of a prominent Jewish art dealer. Earlier Friday, an Argentine court approved a deal under which the daughter of a fugitive Nazi official gave up her claim to the painting to avoid trial. The work was found last year in her home. More news at townhall.com. The stock market dipped a bit as strong jobs reports raised interest rate hike worries. We get more on Friday's market activities from our financial correspondent Seth Soutelle, filing this report from New York City.
8: Stocks fell on Wall Street and Treasury yields rose after a surprisingly strong job market report appeared to increase the chances that the Federal Reserve could raise interest rates. The S&P 500 lost 0.4% Friday. The Dow gave back 271 points, that's about 0.5%. The NASDAQ composite fell 0.3%. The government reported that employers added 162,000 jobs last month. That was far more than expected. Resilience in the job market could give the Fed leeway to raise its benchmark short-term interest rate to fight inflation. The Fed holds its next policy meeting later this month. Seth Sutel in New York.
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She says, "Hey babe, take a walk on the wild side.

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To the Drifters. Down by the board, down by the sea, yeah. We play it all right here on 98.3 and 780 The Ride.

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2: News this hour from Town Hall. I'm Ron Taylor. The Trump administration is escalating its campaign against DEI policies in higher education.
3: The Trump administration's proposing a rule that would strip private schools and colleges of their tax-exempt status if they provide targeted help to students based on race. Trump officials have used civil rights-era laws to weed out diversity, equity, and inclusion policies, saying they discriminate against white and Asian American students. Scores of universities have shut down or rebranded their DEI offices and ended scholarships and clubs designed for minority students. The Treasury Department and IRS estimate up to 18,000 institutions could be affected by the proposal. Ben Thomas, Washington.
2: Building a border wall and chasing down border crossers are the themes of two games on a new White House website called arcade.gov.
4: The White House has unveiled a website of arcade games. It says promote different aspects of President Donald Trump's agenda. It announced arcade.gov on social media with a parody of Xbox, PlayStation, or Nintendo. In one parody, a Sega logo turns to MAGA.
5: Sega!
4: Trump's Make America Great Again. Players can choose from five games, including building a wall at the U.S. southern border and chasing down border crossers at the Rio Grande. In supply line, food moves along an assembly line, and the player must reject items that don't meet Make America Healthy Again standards. Donna Warner, Washington.
2: A Massachusetts judge declared a mistrial Friday in the murder case against Lindsey Clancy. Jurors could not agree on whether she was criminally responsible when she strangled her three children in 2023. Friday's mistrial leaves the case unresolved and allows prosecutors to try her again in the future. You'll find news and analysis at townhall.com.
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2: Some students appear to be embracing a ban on cell phone use in Virginia schools.
11: Students in Virginia are spending less time on their phones during the school day thanks to an executive order signed back in 2024 by former Governor Republican Glenn Youngkin. This spring, the General Assembly tightened the restrictions. Teachers are allowed to take the phones if they see them in class. The law also requires elementary and middle schools to implement the policy. Some students say they like it as it forces them to interact and speak to each other, and it makes it harder for some students to cheat. Students are allowed to keep their phones in their backpacks in case of an emergency.
2: Correspondent Laura Winters. Civil rights groups in South Africa are calling for a pause on building more data centers until their use of water, land, and electricity is investigated. The country is positioning itself as Africa's main data hub, attracting global tech companies. More news at townhall.com. Russia's war on Ukraine shows no sign of letting up. If anything, it's growing more unbearable for innocent civilians.
12: Russian drone and missile strikes on Kiev have intensified, disrupting daily life with constant air raid sirens. Previously, the attacks occurred mostly at night, but now they happen day and night. Since last week, residents have faced exhaustion from the relentless alerts. People rush to shelters, interrupting daily activities like shopping and commuting. Even weddings and funerals are affected. Rich Thomason reporting.
2: Tesla is facing a probe into the safety of its steering wheel-free cybercabs just one day after the company, run by Elon Musk, launched the taxi service with fanfare. The National Highway Traffic Safety Administration says Friday in a filing that its audit into the cabs will check that the futuristic gold-colored cabs are in compliance with federal rules. More details and stories at srnntownhall.com.
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0: from the Beatles. To the Temptations. 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
2: News this hour from Town Hall. I'm Ron Taylor. Christian Castro is the first federal officer prosecuted by the Justice Department for actions taken during this year's massive immigration enforcement surge in the Twin Cities.
3: ICE officer Christian Castro turned himself in and appeared in shackles at his federal hearing in McAllen, Texas, where he pled not guilty to making false statements to investigators. He was released on bond with an ankle monitor. Castro's attorney, David Lindenmuth, spoke with reporters.
4: You see all these opinions and all this anger, and it's all being focused on one individual. And I think it's inherently unfair.
3: The indictment unsealed Friday accuses Castro of lying to the FBI about being attacked with a broom and a shovel before shooting a Venezuelan man, Julio Cesar Sosa Solis, in the leg. Video contradicted his statements. Meanwhile, Minnesota authorities are facing resistance from the Texas governor as they seek to extradite Castro to face state charges that include assault.
2: Correspondent Jennifer King. The giant Volkswagen Group, the world's largest and biggest car maker by turnover, has had a brutal reality check. It's embarking on a huge restructuring plan that'll simplify operations and close plants. Stefan Bratzel, director of the Center of Automotive Management, says Volkswagen's restructuring plan reflects headwinds from China, which is selling more vehicles in Europe than ever before.
5: What we see now is a fundamental crisis of Volkswagen and other incumbents of the automotive industry. It's not only an actual crisis, it's a fundamental change of the whole industry. It's a technological change. It's a change with new players coming into the automotive universe.
2: The U.S. job market rebounded last month as employers added a surprising 162,000 jobs. The unemployment stayed at 4.1%. Revisions added 55,000 jobs to June and July payrolls. More at townhall.com.
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8: 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Reuters Institute says we're now one of the top news brands in the nation. 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
2: The Trump administration has imposed sanctions on a Turkish financial institution as part of its latest effort to sever critical financial lifelines for the Iranian government. The actions yesterday come after Treasury Secretary Scott Bessent launched Operation Economic Outcast. It's the new administration effort to isolate already heavily sanctioned Iran from its remaining trading partners to try to get it to capitulate to U.S. demands after more than 6 months of war. The U.S. also targeted Egyptian bank operations in the United Arab Emirates. A new watchdog report concludes that former Labor Secretary Lori Chavez de Remer oversaw a toxic, intimidating, and humiliating work environment and engaged in numerous violations of department policy. The report from the department's Office of Inspector General was released yesterday and includes allegations that she engaged in an inappropriate relationship with a member of her security detail and other violated travel regulations as well. Breaking news at townhall.com. Federal regulators are opening a probe into Tesla.
9: They want to know if Tesla's new steering wheel-free taxis comply with safety rules. A day after the company began offering rides in the vehicles, the National Highway Traffic Safety Administration said it was looking into whether Tesla was in full compliance with federal rules in deploying so-called cyber cabs in Austin, Texas, given that the two-seater cars lacked steering wheels, mirrors, and brake pedals.
2: Correspondent Bill Alexander. WNBA Commissioner Kathy Engelbert is set to retire at the end of the year, bringing a close to her 7-plus years at the helm of the league and a stewardship that has been transformative and at times tumultuous. NBA Commissioner Adam Silver announcing Engelbert's decision yesterday. Engelbert, who turned 62 in November, is the second longest tenured WNBA president or commissioner. More on these stories at townhall.com.
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0: From the Turtles. To the Supremes. But Mama said, "Can't hurry, love. No, you just have to wait." To Dobie Gray.
1: Oh, give me the beat, boys, and free my soul. 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
2: News this hour from Town Hall. I'm Ron Taylor. A Massachusetts judge declared a mistrial in the case of Lindsay Clancy, the former nurse accused of murdering her three children after jurors deadlocked and were unable to reach a verdict yesterday. Plymouth County District Attorney Tim Cruz says it's important to remember Lindsay Clancy's children in this case.
3: Our priority has always been to fight for Cora, for Dawson, and for Callan. The noise in this case may be louder than it is for other prosecutions in our county, but we have treated it the same as any other case. Children were murdered, and it's our job to seek justice.
2: Cruz said the prosecution would not make any decision on whether to retry the case anytime soon. The legal process of considering a retrial could begin later in the month, however. The job market rebounded last month.
4: The U.S. economy added a surprising 162,000 jobs in August, a solid rebound from July's decline, and a result that beat many economists' expectations. The Labor Department says the unemployment rate held at a low 4.1%, underscoring what supporters of President Trump call a durable jobs recovery market by strong job security for Americans already in the workforce. The report also included encouraging revisions to earlier data. Employment totals for June and July were revised upward by a combined 55,000 jobs. That means the labor market was stronger than first reported into August. Bernie Bennett, Washington.
2: Apple has relabeled Lake Ontario to Lake America for users of its Maps app following competitor Google days after the president ordered a new name for the body of water amid his escalating trade war with Canada. An ICE officer has been released from federal custody after pleading not guilty to lying to investigators about the circumstances that led to the shooting of a Venezuelan man during the Minnesota immigration crackdown last winter. News and analysis at townhall.com.
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2: There is some good news coming from Central Asia.
9: Rescuers in Nepal have pulled two workers alive from a hydropower tunnel. This rescue raises hopes of reaching others who may still be trapped after 9 days. Catastrophic floods have devastated towns and swept away villages in Nepal. Search teams found the two men in the tunnel Friday morning after hearing their voices.
2: That's correspondent Andrew Stewart reporting. The two men, identified as mechanical foreman and a mechanical supervisor, are hospitalized in stable condition. NFL career rushing leader Emmitt Smith is being sued by a Native American investment company over claims that the former Dallas Cowboys running back and his business partners misappropriated a $2.5 million loan that was supposed to fund a wind farm project in Texas. Kittaway LLC claimed in a lawsuit filed this week in Delaware that the money was used to repay an investor from a previous dealing. More news at townhall.com. Diesel has hit a record price in this country, soaring to an average of $5.85 a gallon for the first time. Bob Agnew has more.
10: The record high comes as the six-month war with Iran disrupts the world's flow of fuel. Because diesel is used for many freight and delivery networks, more expensive fuel is increasing bills for businesses across several sectors. Some have already begun to pass on the cost to consumers in the form of added fees on online orders and packages in the mail. Bob Agnew reporting.
2: Across the country and up and down the ballot, candidates from both parties are increasingly on the attack of flock cameras. Those are the AI-powered nationwide network of cameras that records license plate data and other characteristics of all passing vehicles. allowing law enforcement agencies across the country to search and share that data. There has been concern expressed by voters and privacy groups of misuse. More on these stories at townhall.com.
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But I lit my first and watched a small kid cussing at a can that he was kicking.

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2: News this hour from Town Hall. I'm Ron Taylor. A judge has declared a mistrial in the Lindsey Clancy murder. After 7 days of deliberating, the jurors failed to reach a verdict on whether she was criminally responsible for killing her three children 3 years ago in her Massachusetts home. Plymouth County District Attorney Tim Cruz says Lindsey Clancy is guilty of murder.
3: I appreciate the fact that there are strong feelings and opinions tied to this case. However, our job is to set aside our feelings and focus solely on the facts. The facts are Lindsey Clancy killed her three children, and the evidence suggested to us that she was in control of her actions when she committed those homicides.
2: Cruz said the prosecution would not make any decision soon on whether to retry the case. The legal process.

0: office because considering a retrial could begin later in the month. The Trump administration says it's planning to start excavation work on a memorial in Washington over the next couple of weeks.
1: Critics say the project would disrupt historic sight lines in Washington, D.C. But Interior Secretary Doug Burgum wrote on social media platform X that the arch would be, quote, one of the great pieces of American architecture, unquote. Secretary Burgum also says the arch is befitting the world's most powerful capital. The planned 250-foot-tall memorial arch will stand between the Lincoln Memorial and Arlington National Cemetery.
0: That's Washington correspondent Andrew Stewart reporting. Meanwhile, a lawsuit is challenging the plans for the arch. The job market rebounded last month as employers added a surprising 162,000 jobs. The unemployment stayed at 4.1%, revisions adding 55,000 jobs to June and July payables. The jobs report issued by the Labor Department yesterday could be good news for the president just 2 months before midterm elections. News and analysis at townhall.com.
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0: Just about the time you thought you'd heard everything, along comes this story.
3: When most people see a well-dressed penguin, they say, wow, there goes a well-dressed penguin. Researchers in Chile have designed special vests for penguins to help the critters recover from storm injuries. The snug red vest threaded with copper and zinc help to speed up the healing. Veterinarians are adapting technology for Humboldt penguins, whose population has declined due to threats like fishing nets and plastic pollution. Jason Walker reporting.
0: A long-lost Italian portrait looted by the Nazis has been cleared for return to the heir of a prominent Jewish art dealer. Yesterday, an Argentine court approved a deal under which the daughter of a fugitive Nazi official gave up her claim to the painting to avoid trial. The work was found last year in her home. More news at townhall.com. The stock market dipped as a strong jobs report raised interest rate hike worries. We get more on yesterday's market activities from financial correspondent Seth Sutel, reporting from New York.
4: Stocks fell on Wall Street and Treasury yields rose after a surprisingly strong job market report appeared to increase the chances that the Federal Reserve could raise interest rates. The S&P 500 lost 0.4% Friday. The Dow gave back 271 points, that's about 0.5%. The NASDAQ composite fell 0.3%. The government reported that employers added 162,000 jobs last month. That was far more than expected. Resilience in the job market could give the Fed leeway to raise its benchmark short-term interest rate to fight inflation. The Fed holds its next policy meeting later this month. Seth Sutel, New York.
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0: The Rye.
2: That's why the lady. That's why the lady. That's why the lady is a tramp. 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She gets too hungry for a dinner at 8 now. Hates the theater, but never comes late. She never bothers with the people she hates. That's why the lady is a tramp. Don't go to crap games with the barons and earls. Won't go to Harlem and Hermes and Pearls. She won't dish the dirt with the rest of the girls. That's why the lady is a tramp. She loves the free, a fresh wind in her hair, a life without care. 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Hates California, it's so smoggy and damp. 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She gets massages,

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2: News this hour from Town Hall. I'm Ron Taylor. The Trump administration is escalating its campaign against DEI policies in higher education.
3: The Trump administration's proposing a rule that would strip private schools and colleges of their tax-exempt status if they provide targeted help to students based on race. Trump officials have used civil rights-era laws to weed out diversity, equity, and inclusion policies, saying they discriminate against white and Asian American students. Scores of universities have shut down or rebranded their DEI offices and ended scholarships and clubs designed for minority students. The Treasury Department and IRS estimate up to 18,000 institutions could be affected by the proposal. Ben Thomas, Washington.
2: American Airlines is going after higher spending travelers with ERs next year.
4: The plan is to add more premium seats to its Boeing 777-300ER planes used on long-haul routes. The airline is also phasing out first class on the aircraft while increasing the number of business class seats. The first retrofitted aircraft will begin commercial service on Wednesday out of New York, and the airline expects to complete upgrades of all 20 of its 777-300ERs next year.
2: That's Bill Alexander reporting. A federal judge is extending a legal block on President Trump's plan to regulate mail ballots during the midterm elections. The order yesterday from U.S. District Court Judge Indira Tawani comes after she earlier handed down a temporary restraining order prohibiting the Postal Service from enforcing the new policy. North Carolina began sending mail ballots out yesterday, and election officials in many states say it's too late to meet the new requirements. The Trump administration filing a notice late Friday saying it would appeal the ruling. You'll find news and analysis at townhall.com.
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2: Some students appear to be embracing a ban on cell phone usage in Virginia schools.
7: Students in Virginia are spending less time on their phones during the school day thanks to an executive order signed back in 2024 by former Governor Republican Glenn Youngkin. This spring, the General Assembly tightened the restrictions. Teachers are allowed to take the phones if they see them in class. The law also requires elementary and middle schools to implement the policy. Some students say they like it as it forces them to interact and speak to each other, and it makes it harder for some students to cheat. Students are allowed to keep their phones in their backpacks in case of an emergency.
2: That's correspondent Laura Winters. Civil rights groups in South Africa are calling for a pause on building more data centers until their use of water, land, and electricity is investigated. The country is positioning itself as Africa's main data hub, attracting global tech companies across the board. More news at townhall.com. Russia's war on Ukraine is showing no signs of letting up anytime soon. If anything, it's growing more unbearable for innocent civilians.
8: Russian drone and missile strikes on Kiev have intensified, disrupting daily life with constant air raid sirens. Previously, the attacks occurred mostly at night, but now they happen day and night. Since last week, residents have faced exhaustion from the relentless alerts. People rush to shelters, interrupting daily activities like shopping and commuting. Even weddings and funerals are affected. Rich Thomason reporting.
2: Tesla is facing a probe into safety of its steering wheel-free cybercabs just a day after the company, run by Elon Musk, launched the taxi service. The National Highway Traffic Safety Administration says Friday in a ruling that its audit into the cabs will check that the futuristic gold-colored cabs are in compliance with federal rules. More on these stories at townhall.com.
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1: 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Balls of fire.
0: To Little Richard.
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3: 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Rockin' Robin.
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2: News this hour from Town Hall. I'm Ron Taylor. Christian Castro is the first federal officer prosecuted by the Justice Department for actions taken during this year's massive immigration enforcement surge in the Twin Cities.
3: ICE officer Christian Castro turned himself in and appeared in shackles at his federal hearing in McAllen, Texas, where he pled not guilty to making false statements to investigators. He was released on bond with an ankle monitor. Castro's attorney, David Lindenmuth, spoke with reporters.
4: You see all these opinions and all this anger, and it's all being focused on one individual. And I think it's inherently unfair.
3: The indictment unsealed Friday accuses Castro of lying to the FBI about being attacked with a broom and a shovel before shooting a Venezuelan man, Julio Cesar Sosa Solis, in the leg. Video contradicted his statements. Meanwhile, Minnesota authorities are facing resistance from the Texas governor as they seek to extradite Castro to face state charges that include assault.
2: Correspondent Jennifer King. The giant Volkswagen Group, the world's biggest car maker by turnover, has had a brutal reality check. It is embarking on a huge restructuring plan that'll simplify operations and close plants. Stefan Brotzel, the director of the Center of Automotive Management, says Volkswagen's restructuring plan reflects headwinds from China, which is selling more vehicles in Europe than ever before.
5: What we see now is a fundamental crisis of Volkswagen and other incumbents of the automotive industry. It's not only actual crisis, it's a fundamental change of the whole industry. It's a technological change. It's a change with new players coming into the automotive universe.
2: The job market rebounded last month as employers added 162,000 jobs. Good news for President Trump just 2 months before

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0: There are more legal developments related to November's midterm elections.
2: The Trump administration's asked the Supreme Court to reject an order by a federal judge in Boston that blocks it from implementing its new rule regulating mail ballots. The appeal came hours after the administration was unable to tell that judge whether the computer system that would govern the entire project was operational yet. The justices previously allowed the president's plan to move ahead, but they've not yet determined whether it's legal. Meanwhile, the Missouri Supreme Court has blocked new congressional districts backed by President Trump from being used in November. It's ordered a statewide vote be held on the new map. I'm Ben Thomas.
0: A new watchdog report concludes that former Labor Secretary Lori Chavez de Remer oversaw a toxic, intimidating, and humiliating work environment and engaged in numerous violations of the department's policy. You'll find more news and analysis at townhall.com. Federal regulators are opening a probe into Tesla.
3: They want to know if Tesla's new steering wheel-free taxis comply with safety rules. A day after the company began offering rides in the vehicles, the National Highway Traffic Safety Administration said it was looking into whether Tesla was in full compliance with federal rules in deploying so-called cyber cabs in Austin, Texas, given that the two-seater cars lack steering wheels, mirrors, and brake pedals.
0: As correspondent Bill Alexander. WNBA Commissioner Kathy Engelbert is retiring at the end of the year. That brings to a close her seven-plus years at the helm of the league and a stewardship that's been transformative and at times tumultuous. NBA Commissioner Alan Silver announcing her decision yesterday. Engelbert turned 62 in November and is the second-longest tenured WNBA president or commissioner. More on these stories at townhall.com.
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0: from the Turtles. 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
0: We play it all. Hey, right here on 98.3 and 780, The Ride. 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
2: Breaking news this hour at Town Hall. I'm Bob Agnew in Washington. America's job market showed renewed strength last month as employers added 162,000 jobs. That's more than most economists were forecasting.
3: The unemployment rate remained at a low 4.1%, a sign that businesses continue to hire and invest despite economic headwinds. The solid jobs report offers further evidence that the economy remains on firm footing and gives the Trump administration and Republicans in Congress a strong economic message heading into the midterm elections. Pickups in manufacturing and construction industries, long championed by President Trump, were key drivers of the job growth. Restaurants, bars, and hotels also posted substantial gains, suggesting continued consumer confidence and business growth. Bernie Bennett, Washington.
2: The legal jostling continues ahead of the November midterm election.
4: Missouri officials are urging the Supreme Court to allow new congressional boundaries designed to give Republicans a potential additional House seat. The state's top court says the existing districts must be used in November and has ordered a statewide vote on the replacement map. The dispute is part of a broader redistricting campaign. Missouri law sets two

0: Tuesday as the deadline for changes in the November ballot. Richard Boyd reporting.
1: Also at Town Hall, Volkswagen is having a lot of problems. That means some new cutbacks. According to the latest plan, they'll be shaving their workforce by about 50,000 workers.
2: What we see now is a fundamental crisis of Volkswagen and other incumbents of the automotive industry.
1: That's Stefan Bretzel, director of the Center of Automotive Management in Germany. And among the restructuring plans for the company, ending production at three separate VW plants inside of Germany. Vice President J.D. Vance says that inflation figures show the Federal Reserve should cut its benchmark interest rate. The White House continues to push for lower rates. More from Town Hall.
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1: A long-lost Italian portrait looted by the Nazis has been cleared for return to the heir of a prominent Jewish art dealer from whom it was taken.
4: On Friday, an Argentine court approved a deal under which the daughter of a fugitive Nazi official gave up her claim to the painting to avoid trial. The work was found last year in her home in the coastal city of Mar del Plata after Dutch reporters spotted it in an online real estate listing. The portrait belonged to Dutch Jewish dealer Jacques Goudsticker, whose collection was seized after Nazi Germany invaded the Netherlands in 1940. His heir has spent decades seeking its return. Keith Peters reporting.
1: The Trump administration is proposing a new rule that would strip private schools and colleges of their tax-exempt status if they provide targeted help to students based on race. That's a significant escalation of the White House campaign to eradicate DEI. More on these stories at townhall.com. American Airlines is going after higher-spending travelers.
5: The plan is to add more premium seats to its Boeing 777-300ER planes, used on long-haul routes. The airline is also phasing out first class on the aircraft, while increasing the number of business class seats. The first retrofitted aircraft will begin commercial service on Wednesday out of New York, and the airline expects to complete upgrades of all 20 of its 777-300ERs next year.
1: That's Bill Alexander reporting. Missouri is asking the U.S. Supreme Court to clear the way for new congressional districts, an effort Republicans hope could help preserve their House majority in the upcoming midterm elections. Diesel prices hit a record price in the U.S. They've soared to $5.85 a gallon for the first time ever. And because diesel is used for many freight and delivery networks, higher diesel prices mean higher transportation costs for a long list of everyday goods. More of these stories at townhall.com.
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0: from the Beach Boys to the Monkees.
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2: News this hour at Town Hall. I'm Bob Agnew in Washington. New midterm polling is delivering a surprise for Democrats. Willie Nelson reports.
3: Republicans now lead Democrats 51-49% on the generic congressional ballot in a new Harvard-Harris poll of likely voters. This is a shift from a 4-point Democratic advantage in March. The survey also finds Republican voters more motivated to turn out. Nearly 8 in 10 respondents said they reject political extremists like Hassan Piker. Democrats have been counting on a midterm rebound that has not shown up in this poll. Willie Nelson, Washington.
2: Vice President J.D. Vance says inflation figures show the Federal Reserve should cut its benchmark interest rates. More details from correspondent Bernie Bennett.
4: Speaking with reporters at the White House, Vice President J.D. Vance said, quote, our view, and this has been a consistent message from the president and the rest of the administration on down, is that we believe that the Fed should be lowering interest rates. He continued, quote, we feel quite confident that if you look at the inflation numbers, if you look at the CPI numbers, that it's proper and responsible for the Federal Reserve to lower interest rates. Fed officials, including the chair, Kevin Warsh, have said inflation is running above the central bank's 2% target. The consumer price index rose 3.4% in July.
2: That is Bernie Bennett reporting. The New York City Police Department will add extra security around synagogues starting on 9/11 as it marks the start of Rosh Hashanah, the Jewish New Year.
5: In light of recent anti-Semitic attacks in New York City, the police department will be beefing up security around synagogues on Friday, September 11th, as the Jewish New Year, Rosh Hashanah, begins at sundown. Additional security cameras have been installed around places of worship, and extra patrols will be stationed outdoors and inside. The increase in security follows a heightened threat environment following the March 12th terrorist attack in West Bloomfield Township, Michigan, where a Muslim suspect drove his truck, a Ford F-150, into a synagogue. The FBI says the attack was a Hezbollah-inspired act of terrorism against the Jewish community. Laura Winters reporting.
2: More on these stories at Town Hall.
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1: The Trump administration is escalating its campaign against DEI policies in higher education.
2: The Trump administration is proposing a rule that would strip private schools and colleges of their tax-exempt status if they provide targeted help to students based on race. Trump officials have used civil rights-era laws to weed out diversity, equity, and inclusion policies, saying they discriminate against white and Asian American students. Scores of universities have shut down or rebranded their DEI offices and ended scholarships and clubs designed for minority students.
1: That is correspondent Ben Thomas reporting. America's job market showed renewed strength last month. Employers added a surprisingly strong 162,000 jobs. That's a number that beat most analysts. Expectations. Meanwhile, the already fairly low unemployment rate of 4.1% held up for yet another month. You'll find breaking news and analysis at townhall.com. President Trump is marking National Preparedness Month with a call for Americans to take practical steps now before disaster may strike.
3: President Trump says preparedness is America's first line of defense against natural and man-made threats. In a new National Preparedness Month message, the president urges families to know local risks, make emergency plans, keep essential supplies, follow trusted alerts, and protect their homes and property. Mr. Trump says his administration's America First Resilience Strategy emphasizes stronger infrastructure, secure supply chains, and greater state and local readiness so Washington can focus on the biggest national emergencies. Richard Boyd reporting.
1: A long-lost Italian portrait looted by the Nazis has been cleared for return to the heir of a prominent Jewish art dealer. An Argentine court approved that deal, under which the daughter of a fugitive Nazi officials gave up her claim to that painting. More of these stories at townhall.com.
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called you here today for a bit of bad news. 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
2: Breaking news this hour at Town Hall. I'm Bob Agnew in Washington. New midterm polling has a surprise for Democrats. Republicans now lead 51-49% on the generic congressional ballot in a new Harvard-Harris poll of likely voters. That's a big shift from a four-point Democrat advantage back in March. The survey also finds Republican voters more motivated to turn out. Republicans say a recent House vote on Israel and college funding highlights Democrat divisions ahead of the midterms. More on that from correspondent Richard Boyd.
3: The House passed a bill barring federal funding for colleges that join certain commercial boycotts of Israel. Republicans say it protects Jewish students and preserves study opportunities in Israel. Most Democrats opposed the measure, citing First Amendment concerns. GOP leaders say the vote draws a clear contrast with President Trump's support for Israel and efforts to confront campus anti-Semitism. Richard Boyd reporting.
2: The New York City Police Department is adding extra security around synagogues on Friday, September 11th this year, as the start of Rosh Hashanah, the Jewish New Year, will be getting underway. And additional security cameras have been installed around places of worship. Extra patrols will be stationed outdoors and inside. A new problem affecting truckers around the country and also what you and I are paying at the store. Diesel has hit a record price in this country, soaring to an average $5.85 a gallon for the first time ever. Because diesel is used for many freight and delivery networks, higher diesel prices mean higher transportation costs for a long list of everyday goods. Countries across the Middle East racing to move oil around the Strait of Hormuz.
4: Iran's blockade of the Strait of Hormuz is pushing other nations to build pipelines that bypass the waterway. Saudi Arabia is expanding its east-west pipeline. The UAE, Iraq, and others are advancing their own routes. Analysts say more than 13 million barrels a day could soon avoid Hormuz. That would strip Tehran of much of its leverage over global oil flows. Willie Nelson, Washington.
2: More of these stories at Town Hall.
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7: 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Reuters Institute says we're now one of the top news brands in the nation. 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
2: No steering wheel, no brake pedal, no problem.
8: Elon Musk has sent dozens of his self-driving cyber cabs, lacking those automotive basics, onto the streets of Austin, Texas. He's confident Americans will take to the new technology, getting over any fears of leaving the driving to someone or something else. Musk plans to introduce the self-driving cyber cabs to cities all around the country. Rich Thomason reporting.
2: America's job market showed strength in the latest report. Employers added 162,000 jobs in August, and that beat sluggish hiring seen in the recent months. It also underscored the resilience of the U.S. economy and exceeded expectations. Meanwhile, the unemployment rate was already at a fairly low, 4.1%, and that's exactly where it wound up, showing that the employers continue to hire despite a few economic headwinds they're facing. Breaking news at townhall.com. The Trump administration is moving to clarify who qualifies for birthright citizenship under the 14th Amendment.
9: The Trump administration has directed DHS and other agencies to implement a policy that would deny automatic U.S. citizenship to some children born in the United States when neither parent is a U.S. citizen. That includes children of certain foreign diplomats, government employees, consular personnel, and employees of immune international organizations. The directive follows executive orders issued on August 6th addressing birthright citizenship and birth tourism.
2: That is

0: Ken Lorimond reporting. President Trump is marking National Preparedness Month with a call for Americans to take practical steps now before disaster strikes. President Trump says preparedness, in fact, is America's first line of defense against natural and man-made threats. You'll find more on these stories at townhall.com. From Washington, I'm Bob Agnew.
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4: Oh, yes, this is Andy White speaking, and you're listening to Joe Johnson, Beatle Brunch.

0: That's the very last time the Beatles would play Please Please Me without Ringo on drums. This September 11th, 1962 version of the song features session drummer Andy White, who you heard open the show. Ringo would debut as the Beatles' drummer for Keeps on November 26, 1963, when they reconvened at Abbey Road Studios to record the definitive, faster version of Please Please Me, complete with John on harp or harmonica. As I welcome you to another episode of Beatle Brunch, a celebration of the greatest group in rock history, featuring the songs and stories of the Fab Four and their friends on stage, backstage, and in the studio. I'm Joe Johnson. September's here. The kids are back in school again. Summer's just about over and cooler weather is on the way. But how cool were the Beatles in the months of September's past? I'll tell you. While the Beatles didn't always record in September, the month does come up in history repeatedly. Notable September happenings involving the Beatles include them dodging a hurricane in Key West. September gave us recordings for I Am the Walrus, The Fool on the Hill, and Blue Jay Way. The birth of a Beatle boy, Zach, and the McCartneys, Stella and James, in 71 and 77. Today we'll spend the hour looking back on September's and Beatle history, including my best Beatles-related story in September, getting to interview Sir Paul in person in Tampa, 2005. So let's get into September's to remember. But first, let's button up our Ringo story. Production manager George Martin first heard the Beatles' drum sound with Pete Best back in June of 62. So when it came time to record their first single, Love Me Do, he took no chances. Ringo was an untested product, having just recently joined the group. So he brought in a session drummer, Andy White, to drum on Love Me Do. There'd be two versions, Ringo on drums on one and Andy White on the other. The version we're about to play is Ringo on the drums. The easy way to tell is this version has no tambourine. Ringo recalls he was devastated watching Andy play in his place.
1: But it was devastating. And then we did that, which Andy plays on, and then we did the album, which I play on, you know. So Andy wasn't doing anything so great. I couldn't copy when we did the album.
2: Oh, Ringo to this day bears those scars. He said, you know, you didn't let me play, did

0: 1962 was when the Beatles came to EMI, and I signed them originally.
1: And the songs I was looking for the Beatles was really a hit song. It didn't matter, so long as it suited the group. The kind of song I was looking for, I did actually find, and that was a song by Mitch Murray called How Do You Do It? And I was convinced this was a hit song, and we did record it.

0: So we never issued How Do You Do It, but I did later give it to Jerry and the Pacemakers, and it did become number one.
1: And that version is the Beatles' take from the Beatles Anthology. Now let's go to episode 13 of Pop Go the Beatles.
2: It's 5 o'clock. We're ready to pop in the Pop Go the Beatles spot. Once more, George Harrison, Paul McCartney, John Lennon, and Ringo Starr form the Beatles, who introduce for the first time on radio their guests, Tony Rivers and the Castaways. Okay, Beatles, from the top, for the last time, she loves

0: The Beatles from September 13th, 1963 on Pop Go the Beatles 13. They recorded three episodes of the show on that date, and we heard the unique BBC version of She Loves You. The Beatles also took time to appear on and record songs for Saturday Club, From Us to You, Easy Beat, Top Gear, and Ticket to Ride. Many of those performances and chatter have been captured on the Beatles Live at the BBC 4 disc set from 2013. I'm Joe Johnson. This is a Beatle Brunch September to Remember. Coming up,
1: Ringo.
2: Yes?
1: What are you going to name the baby? Is it a boy or a girl?
0: The birth of a Beatles son, who, like his famous dad, became a world-renowned drummer. We'll hear how it sounded when the Beatle Brunch Radio Network returns in a moment.
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14: 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I mean, have you finished your brunch?
0: Not yet, Ringo. It's your turn to chip in.
1: Ringo,
2: yes?
1: What are you going to name the baby? A boy or a girl?
2: Charlie. That was John answering, not me. We don't know yet. We're still talking about names.
0: And welcome back to September's to Remember. We go back to September 13th, 1965, the birth of a true chip off the old block, Zach Starkey, who, like his famous dad, became a world-renowned drummer. And to complete the tribute, made Dad really proud when he joined the All-Star Band in 1992. Here's I Wanna Be Your Man, apropos, with the 1992 All-Star Band.

0: Thank you.
1: Ringo Starr and his 1992 All-Star Band, which features his son Zach on drums. Zach Starkey, born September 13th, 1965, plays with the band on that 1992 rendition of I Wanna Be Your Man. I'm Joe Johnson, and this is Beetle Brunch with Septembers to Remember. Next weekend will be the peak of hurricane season in the U.S., as it was on September 11th, 1964, when the Beatles, on the way to play the Gator Bowl in Jacksonville, Florida, faced two hurricanes. Hurricane Dora diverting them to Key West, and a storm of controversy if the Beatles had to cancel their Gator Bowl concert due to racial segregation. Here's Larry Kane.
2: What about this comment that I heard about from you, Paul, concerning racial integration at the various performances?
3: We don't like it if there's any segregation or anything, because we're not used to it. You know, we've never played to segregated audiences before, and it just seems mad to me. You know, it may seem right to some people, but to us it just seems a bit daft.
2: Well, you're going to play Jacksonville, Florida. Do you anticipate any kind of difference, if that opinion?
3: I don't know, really, you know, because I don't know what people in America are like, but I think it'd be a bit silly to segregate people, because, you know, I mean, I don't think colored people are any different, you know, they're just the same as anyone else. But, you know, over here, there are some people who think that they're sort of animals or something, but I just think it's stupid, you know. You can't treat other human beings like animals. And so, you know, I mean, I wouldn't mind them sitting next to me. Great, you know, because some of our best friends are colored people.
2: So, the attitude, and I hope that
3: that's the way we all feel, and a lot of people in England feel that way, you know, because there's never any segregation in concerts in England, and in fact if there was, we probably wouldn't play, you know.

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1: This is Paul McCartney singing and playing and doing all sorts of stuff for you. Coming at you loud and clear over the radio on Beatle Brunch with Joe Johnson.
2: I seem to remember we had some time off in Key West, Florida. It was because there was a hurricane and we'd been diverted, I think, from Jacksonville. We were supposed to play a gig in Jacksonville and we couldn't get in because it was some great hurricane. So we had to spend a night or two in Key West. And at that age, with that much time on our hands, we didn't really know what to do with it except get drunk. And so that was what we did. And we stayed up all night talking like it was going out of style. And at some point early in the morning, I think we must have touched on some points that were really emotional. And we ended up crying, which was very unusual for us because we, members of a band and young guys, we didn't do that kind of thing. So I always remembered it as sort of important emotion.

0: Paul McCartney putting his emotions to music on the 2015 remix of Here Today, a poignant song for John Lennon from Paul's 1982 Tug of War album, a song he's been playing on his Got Back tour. And we heard a bonus track from the Beatles at the Hollywood Bowl CD, You Can't Do That, in response to the rumor of possible segregation at the 64 Gator Bowl concert. By the way, there's an excellent book on the Beatles' time in Florida called Good Day Sunshine, How the Beatles Rocked Florida by Bob Keeling. Pick it up. You'll definitely read Beatles stories you've never read before. I'm Joe Johnson, recalling September's to remember. Coming up, the September the Beatles were drawn to you.
1: Oh, well, I guess I ought to have my head examined, but, oh, all right.
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0: Back to September's to Remember on Beatle Brunch. Now, John Lennon reminds us how he helped win the war in 1966.
1: Well, our officer calls me up and he says to me, he says, Musketeer, weed? He was a tall chap. Some would call him Weedy. I did. He said to me, and bear in mind, we're some few hundred miles behind enemy lines. He said, green, green, green. So I did.
0: And a bit of September to Remember history. John Lennon wrote Strawberry Fields while he was waiting around the filming of How I Won the War in 1966.
16: No one, nothing can... tree.
17: I'm Joe Johnson. It's September's to Remember. On September 25th, 1965, the Beatles are more animated than ever when they see themselves as cartoons on ABC's Saturday morning TV. The cartoons ran for 4 years, ending April 20th, 1969, then lasted many years in syndication. There were 78 episodes with two adventures and two sing-alongs in each. No one was laughing, though, when the Beatle cartoons hit ratings gold, capturing 52% of the available audience in New York alone. In 1989, Paul recalled them.
18: Well, Paul, what do you think?
19: King Features in America had done this Saturday morning thing for kids. They really stereotyped us, you know, and I was the one.
20: Oh, stop dropping your H's, Ringo.
19: That developed as me. And Ringo was all a funny way. And John was very sarcastic. And they tried to sort of, you know, get our characters.
18: It's utterly fab. I figure it might help you to get the people singing. The word is singing. Singing. That's what I said. Ing. Singing. You really ought to pay more attention to your pronunciation. What's wrong with the way I pronunciate them? Well, for one, you're always dropping your G's. What you mean, dropping me G's? See, you did it again. The word is dropping. Ing. Oh, what's the difference? Dropping a G never hurts anybody. Oh, no? What are you going to say about it now? Gee, willikers. Now let's sing, friends. A one, a two.

0: The Beatles with Magical Mystery Tour on this September to Remember. It was on September 1st, 1967, that all four Beatles met at Paul's house to discuss their future in the imminent Magical Mystery Tour project. Then on September 11th of 67, a film crew and 43 passengers set out to begin filming Magical Mystery Tour. I'm Joe Johnson. This is a September to Remember. September 28th, 2014, the night Danny Harrison put together George Fest, a night for he and guest musicians to celebrate the music of his dad, George Harrison. Musicians included Norah Jones, Brandon Flowers of the Killers, Conan O'Brien and Jimmy Vivino, Al Yankovic, Ann Wilson of Heart, and Beach Boys Brian Wilson and Al Jardine. A real highlight that night was when Brian and Al sang George's first number one together, My Sweet Lord, a song that Brian
1: truly loved. Well, I always liked him when he was in the Beatles, and then when I heard My Sweet Lord, I just about croaked. I couldn't believe it. It's one of the most unbelievable pieces of music I've ever heard. George, I cannot tell you how much your music has meant to me. And, you know, and it's an honor to sing it.

0: Brian Wilson, Al Jardine, and the band of George Fest doing George's My Sweet Lord at the Fonda Theater in L.A., September 28, 2014. The band of celebrity rockers performed 26 songs that night from George's Beatles and solo catalog and finished up with All Things Must Pass. A 2-CD and DVD is available, or you can watch it on Prime Video. This, of course, all part of a September to Remember. I'm Joe Johnson, and coming up, my favorite September to Remember is the day I enjoyed a magical mystery tour down Penny Lane with this superhero.
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6: On TV, Troy Jackson says,
7: "You should keep more of what you earn."
6: But Jackson's actual record in Augusta means Mainers pay more and keep far less. Your property taxes were already too high. Then Jackson's failed leadership in Augusta made it worse. As president of the Maine Senate, Troy raised property taxes on Maine seniors, voting twice to eliminate property tax relief. And under Jackson's failed leadership, Mainers paid more of their income on property taxes than any other state in the country. It's part of Troy's troubling pattern of making your life cost more. Maine electric bills surged 36%, the highest increase in America. And Maine had the highest property taxes in America. Look at his record. Troy Jackson made Maine more expensive, and you're paying the price.
8: I'm Susan Collins, candidate for Senate, and I've approved this message.
6: Paid for by Collins for Senator.
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0: Coming up in September, I'll always remember meeting Paul McCartney backstage in Tampa before his concert for a 20-minute interview. But first, let's flash back to September 6, 1968. This most experienced guitar player, Beatle, was just not getting the lead guitar sound he was hearing in his head in his new song. George asked his old friend Eric Clapton, whom he'd known since 1963, to play on this new song called While My Guitar Gently Weeps. This particular September 6th, Eric was the ultimate session player for his friend.
12: When that opportunity arose for me to step into the band on the White Album, he was only too keen to allow me to go in there, and I wasn't quite sure what he wanted me to do until we were on the floor and he said, "Well, I want you to play lead guitar," you know, and I thought, well, okay. I didn't question it, and I just did what seemed to be the right thing to do on the day. It's one of those things that I'm really proud of, and I suppose best of all was the fact that he took a risk. bringing a strange person into what was usually a very exclusive little domain, and it paid off, you know.

0: Eric Clapton on lead guitar playing an overdub on While My Guitar Gently Weeps, George's song. George loved it and said having Eric in the studio made the other Beatles try a little harder. By the way, September was also magical for George in the 70s. He married Olivia Arias September 2nd, 1978. They met at A&M Records in the 70s. They were married 23 years before George passed. And if you like Clapton, check out a Clapton radio special called Eric Clapton, The Definitive 24 Nights. 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Here's the question. What cover song did the Beatles record at George Martin's insistence that remained unreleased until the Beatles anthology? 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Good luck. We close out with my favorite September to remember, September 17th, 2005, interviewing Paul McCartney one-on-one backstage before his show in Tampa. Talking all about his new CD, Chaos and Creation of the Backyard, where to find the hidden track, how Paul signed his name as an ambigram, a style of writing where the words read the same upside down. I joked about his song English Tea.
1: Thanks a lot. Thanks, Joe. I'm glad I came. No, it's a very adult song. I know you mean, yeah. No, it's a kind of tongue-in-cheek little thing.
0: But then telling him how much me and the audience appreciated hearing two Beatle throwback tunes, I'll Get You and Please Please Me, from 1963. 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We'll wrap up with Paul and Please Please Me live. See you next week. Sir Paul?
1: Actually, that song was... I met up with Keith Richards when I was on holiday earlier in the year. And he just happened to say, you know what you've got to do, man? So you've got to do Please Please Me. I was going, get out of here. He said, no, it'd be great, it'd be great. He was actually trying to get us to do it on the Super Bowl, which was shortly after that holiday. And I said, no. We couldn't do it on the Super Bowl because we already had planned what we were going to do there. But then it started me thinking. I thought, well, you know, why couldn't we do it? You know, and it certainly would be like a out of left field.
2: It was great.
1: Yeah, well, I mean, you know, it takes you back. Yeah. It takes you back many a year. Hi, this is Paul McCartney, and you're listening to Beatle Brunch with Joe Johnston.

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2: Breaking news this hour at Town Hall. I'm Bob Agnew in Washington. President Trump will be appearing both nights of the Republicans' midterm convention in Dallas this month.
3: This midterm convention is a reminder to the American people of what is at stake on the ballot in November.
2: That is Zach Kraft, a spokesman for the RNC Dallas GOP 2026 midterm convention. He told the Salem Radio Network this week that the historic convention will showcase the president's accomplishments so far and his priorities.
3: President Trump, since 2016, has fought for hardworking Americans, and that is the intended audience of this midterm convention. He wants you to know that if you are a hardworking American, you know, you are working hard every single day to put food on the table for your family. You just want your kids to be able to grow up in a safe community. He is fighting every single day in Washington for you.
2: Republicans warning Colorado voters about a ballot measure they say could undermine the state's economy.
4: Colorado's low 4.4% flat income tax and taxpayer spending limits help fuel years of growth. But a proposed November ballot measure would nearly double the top rate for high earners and many small business owners. Supporters call it fairness. Critics, including Democratic Governor Jared Polis, warn it could turn Colorado into another high-tax California.
2: That is Richard Boyd reporting. Here's Hess Hutel with a look at the week ahead on Wall Street.
5: Reports on inflation are once again taking center stage for markets this week. The government puts out its latest report on inflation and wholesale prices on Thursday. That's the Producer Price Index, or the PPI. Those are prices that businesses pay for goods they stock their shelves with. On Friday, an even more closely watched report comes out. That's the Consumer Price Index, or CPI, which tracks the prices that households pay. The big question for markets will inflation be hot enough to push the Fed to raise its benchmark interest rate? The Fed winds up its latest policy meeting later this month. Seth Sutel, New York.
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2: Federal regulators are opening a probe into Tesla and brake pedals.
7: They want to know if Tesla's new steering wheel-free taxis comply with safety rules. A day after the company began offering rides in the vehicles, the National Highway Traffic Safety Administration said it was looking into whether

0: Tesla was in full compliance with federal rules in deploying so-called cyber cabs in Austin, Texas, given that the two-seater cars lacked steering wheels, mirrors, and brake pedals.
1: That's correspondent Bill Alexander reporting. Elon Musk has sent dozens of his self-driving cyber cabs, lacking features like brake pedals and steering wheels, onto the streets of Austin, Texas. He's confident Americans will take to the new technology, getting over any fears of leaving the driving to someone or something else in this case. Elon Musk plans to introduce the self-driving cyber cabs to cities all across the country at his first opportunity. You'll find more on these stories at townhall.com. Just about the time you thought you'd heard of everything, along comes this one.
2: When most people see a well-dressed penguin, they say, "Wow, there goes a well-dressed penguin." Researchers in Chile have designed special vests for penguins to help the critters recover from storm injuries. The snug red vest threaded with copper and zinc help to speed up the healing. Veterinarians are adapting technology for Humboldt penguins, whose population has declined due to threats like fishing nets and plastic pollution. Jason Walker reporting.
1: Some students appear to be embracing a ban on cell phone use in Virginia schools. Students in Virginia spending less time on their phones during the school day. That's thanks to an executive order signed back in 2024 by former Governor Republican Glenn Youngkin. This spring, the General Assembly tightened the restrictions. Teachers are allowed to take the phones if they see them in class. You'll find more of these stories at townhall.com.
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6: Do not attempt to adjust your radio. Time is taking control. You're traveling through another decade, known as the 1960s. You begin your journey on January 1, 1960. We've been waiting for you. Welcome back.
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6: 61.
7: We choose to go to the moon. We choose to go to the moon in this decade and do the other things.
6: 62.
8: Roger, zero G, and I feel fine. Capsule is turning around. Oh, that view is tremendous.
6: 63.
9: For the first time, an agreement has been reached on bringing the forces of nuclear destruction under international control.
6: 64.
10: Acts of violence against the armed forces of the United States must be met not only with alert defense, but with positive reply.
6: 65.
11: Starting in New York City at about 5:30 this afternoon, 30 million persons found themselves without light, subways, elevators, air conditioning.
6: 66.
12: Confirmed this afternoon at 4 o'clock Houston time that a left ventricle bypass operation was performed at this hospital this morning.
6: 67.
13: Some 20 National Guardsmen have deployed along this street, hiding behind their trucks.
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6: 68.
15: But it really doesn't matter with me now, because I've been to the mountaintop. I don't mind.
6: 69.
16: We copy you down, Eagle. Tranquility Base here. The Eagle has landed.
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0: submitted for your approval a period of time between January 1, 1960 and December 31st, 1969. During the course of this 3-hour broadcast, there is no other time.
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3: 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Yeah, it's 1968. This year makes you want to shout. Let's kick it off with the

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1: Well, I also do interior decorating on the side in addition to this radio program. Let me fix you up here. First, you need a white room. You put up black curtains right next to the strobe light that shines directly on the black light poster. You got that? American flag directly over your bed, and you're digging on Cream as they sing about this new decor. Listen. In the-

We get the word out to you first on Live from the 60s. And the rumor is in this year of 1968 that President-elect Richard Nixon will soon announce his cabinet choices. Among those nominated are William Rogers for Secretary of State, Melvin Laird for Secretary of Defense, and John Mitchell as Attorney General. Those are his cabinet choices. Next hour, we'll have his closet choices. December is quite a month for USC running back O.J. Simpson. Not only did he win the Heisman Trophy as College Player of the Year, but his wife gave birth to their first child. Congratulations! O.J. is a little confused. A few weeks ago, he was caught changing the diaper on his trophy. The astronauts of Apollo 8 are receiving inoculations in an effort to keep the Hong Kong flu from being a stowaway on their Christmas flight to the moon. Can you believe that? It won't be long before we land on the moon. And people say it won't be long before I land on Earth. So it's an even trade. In men's fashion this year of 1968, the flashy look is in. Men are wearing such things as Nehru jackets, double-breasted suits, loud ties and scarves, flowered tight bell-bottom pants, and don't forget those hanging medallions. Well, the Beatles are certainly in style, not only in dress, but in music. A few minutes ago, we heard Revolution, and now let's do another one. Hello.

0: 1968 returns in a moment from a place where history is only a rumor.
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11: 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You are

0: have concluded that I should not permit the presidents to become involved in the partisan divisions that are developing in this political year. I shall not seek, and I will not accept, the nomination of my party for another term as your president.
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Mason Williams doing Classical Gas, live from the 60s, and I'm the real Don Steele. And it's my pleasure to present to you a lady who's going to be a big star someday, Linda Ronstadt. You.

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8: On TV, Troy Jackson says,
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8: But Jackson's actual record in Augusta means Mainers pay more and keep far less. Your property taxes were already too high. Then Jackson's failed leadership in Augusta made it worse. As president of the Maine Senate, Troy raised property taxes on Maine seniors, voting twice to eliminate property tax relief. And under Jackson's failed leadership, Mainers paid more of their income on property taxes than any other state in the country. It's part of Troy's troubling pattern of making your life cost more. Maine electric bills surged 36%, the highest increase in America. And Maine had the highest property taxes in America. Look at his record. Troy Jackson made Maine more expensive, and you're paying the price.
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8: Paid for by Collins for Senator.
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11: Breaking news this hour at Town Hall. I'm Bob Agnew in Washington. Some new midterm polling has some good news for Republicans and some surprises for Democrats.
12: Republicans now lead Democrats 51-49% on the generic congressional ballot in a new Harvard-Harris poll of likely voters. This is a shift from a four-point Democratic advantage in March. The survey also finds Republican voters more motivated to turn out. Nearly 8 in 10 respondents said they reject political extremists like Hassan Piker. Democrats have been counting on a midterm rebound that has not shown up in this poll. Willie Nelson, Washington.
11: Vice President J.D. Vance says inflation figures show the Federal Reserve should be cutting its

0: Washington.
1: The NYPD taking special precautions this year ahead of Rosh Hashanah, the Jewish New Year that starts on 9/11.
2: In light of recent anti-Semitic attacks in New York City, the police department will be beefing up security around synagogues on Friday, September 11th, as the Jewish New Year, Rosh Hashanah, begins at sundown. Additional security cameras have been installed around places of worship, and extra patrols will be stationed outdoors and inside. The increase in security follows a heightened threat environment following the March 12th terrorist attack in West Bloomfield Township, Michigan, where a Muslim suspect drove his truck, a Ford F-150, into a synagogue. The FBI says the attack was a Hezbollah-inspired act of terrorism against the Jewish community. Laura Winters reporting.
1: More at townhall.com.
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1: The Trump administration is escalating its campaign against DEI policies in higher education.
5: The Trump administration's proposing a rule that would strip private schools and colleges of their tax-exempt status if they provide targeted help to students based on race. Trump officials have used civil rights-era laws to weed out diversity, equity, and inclusion policies, saying they discriminate against white and Asian American students. Scores of universities have shut down or rebranded their DEI offices and ended scholarships and clubs designed for minority students.
1: As Ben Thomas reporting, America's job market showed renewed strength last month as employers added 162,000 jobs. That was more than expected. It also reversed a trend where there had been a long loss in the number of jobs created the month before. The unemployment rate remained at a low 4.1%. You'll find breaking news and analysis at townhall.com. President Trump is marking National Preparedness Month with a call for Americans to take practical steps now before disaster strikes.
6: President Trump says preparedness is America's first line of defense against natural and man-made threats. In a new National Preparedness Month message, the president urges families to know local risks, make emergency plans, keep essential supplies, follow trusted alerts, and protect their homes and property. Mr. Trump says his administration's America First Resilience Strategy emphasizes stronger infrastructure, secure supply chains, and greater state and local readiness so Washington can focus on the biggest national emergencies. Richard Boyd reporting.
1: And again, America's job market looking very strong in the latest report. According to the government, more jobs were created than most analysts had been predicting. You'll find more on all these stories at townhall.com.
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10: As the sounds of war continued without let-up, the talk was about peace.
11: I wasn't saying the Beatles were better than Jesus or God or Christianity.
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15: You gotta put on your paper clothes in this year of 1966. That seems to be the fashion. Designers say after you wear the paper clothes and they get dirty, you just throw them away. Or you can

Get out the hits here in 1966. Coming up, we'll clear up some of the rumors floating around. Among them, a new British model is on the scene. She's 5'7", weighs only 91 pounds. Her measurements are 31, 21, 32, and her name is Twiggy. And believe me, she's a nice girl.

0: Department.
1: In 1966, the rumors are abundant. Actor George Hamilton, you know, the good-looking guy you see on television, has been hanging around the White House lately. He's dating the first daughter, Linda Bird Johnson. They're accusing him of trying to get ahead by dating her. George says, why should he? His salary's bigger than her dad's. We're seeing more skin than ever before on our city streets. Skirts don't skirt anymore. They're so small, they may not have to be there at all. Everybody loves the mini skirts. Great lyric for a song. What do you think, folks? Barbra Streisand is talking about money these days in 1966. She gets more of it than even all four Beatles put together. She'll make $1 million for her one-week concert tour, they say. It takes Liz Taylor 5 months of working on a movie to make that much. Maybe Frank Sinatra makes that much, Streisand admits, but he has to pay his band. She doesn't. I wonder what her band says about that. Looks like the axe is falling on a lot of old things on television this year. They're canceling 38 shows, among them Ozzy and Harriet, going off the air after 13 years. The Flintstones lasted 6 years, and they're on the rocks. Right now, we're going to take you to a land of 1,000 dances. Wilson Pickett is your host, and he's going to demonstrate each one on Live from the...

0: 1966 will continue in a moment from a place where history is only a rumor.
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0: Hey, Robert, will you do it for $5? 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

Unmistakably the Beach Boys on Live from the 60s. They're so hot in this year of 1966. Let's do a double play. First, we do have a sad news item just in. Roy Rogers' horse Trigger has just passed away. Yes, Roy said he would immortalize the animal as he plans to stuff him and put him in a museum.

0: 1966 will return in a moment after these words from the future.
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13: We're going to send this song out here to all the jerks listening. Now, that's okay. Sometimes it's cool to be a jerk, especially in this year of 1966. Let's do it with the Capitals now. Everybody, jerk!

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Just added to the lineup, K-Rock 101 in Lompoc. Here are the Turtles for the guys.

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You move me.

The year is 1966, and we're playing some Bob Dylan for you on the radio. Bob's still recuperating after that motorcycle accident near Woodstock, New York last week. He fell off his bike, going pretty fast. Didn't have a helmet on at the time. Bob, does it still...

0: world's only woman head of state, Mrs. Indira Gandhi, was sworn in as prime minister.
1: We in India are greatly interested and concerned about peace. 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

Live from the 60s, they're working it out, and I'm working it in. The Motown sound coming out of Detroit City in 1966. Got you, yeah. Got the Supremes, too, talking about a vacant planet.

0: 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Your next stop will be
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5: Breaking news this hour at Town Hall. I'm Bob Agnew in Washington. The American military says that it struck three Iranian oil tankers after U.S. Navy warships were targeted with missiles. The military statement said today an aircraft carrier and a destroyer evaded what it described as multiple unprovoked Iranian attacks and that no U.S. personnel were injured. It said two Iranian oil carriers were permanently disabled and a third unladen one was destroyed. America's job market showed renewed strength last month. According to the Labor Department, employers added 162,000 jobs that beat expectations. More details from correspondent Bernie Bennett.
6: The unemployment rate remained at a low 4.1%, a sign that businesses continue to hire and invest despite economic headwinds. The solid jobs report offers further evidence that the economy remains on firm footing and gives the Trump administration and Republicans in Congress a strong economic message heading into the midterm elections. Pickups in manufacturing and construction industries, long championed by President Trump, were key drivers of the job growth. Restaurants, bars, and hotels also posted substantial gains, suggesting continued consumer confidence and business growth. Bernie Bennett, Washington.
5: Vice President Vance says that inflation figures show the Federal Reserve should be cutting its benchmark interest rate. Missouri is asking the Supreme Court to clear the way for new congressional districts.
7: Missouri officials are urging the Supreme Court to allow new congressional boundaries designed to give Republicans a potential additional House seat. The state's top court says the existing districts must be used in November and has ordered a statewide vote on the replacement map. The dispute is part of a broader redistricting campaign. Missouri law sets Tuesday as the deadline for changes in the November ballot. Richard Boyd reporting.
5: Republicans taking their case to the U.S. Supreme Court after the Missouri State Supreme Court rejected their maps. More at townhall.com.
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5: A long-lost Italian portrait looted by the Nazis has been cleared for return to the heir of a prominent Jewish art dealer from whom it was stolen.
10: On Friday, an Argentine court approved a deal under which the daughter of a fugitive Nazi official gave up her claim to the painting to avoid trial. The work was found last year in her home in the coastal city of Mar del Plata after Dutch reporters spotted it in an online real estate listing. The portrait belonged to Dutch Jewish dealer Jacques Goudsticker, whose collection was seized after Nazi Germany invaded the Netherlands in 1940. His heir has spent decades seeking its return. Keith Peters reporting.
5: The Trump administration is proposing a new rule that would strip private schools and colleges of their tax-exempt status in the event they provide targeted help to students based on race. That's an escalation of the White House campaign to eradicate diversity programs. More at townhall.com. American Airlines is going after higher-spending travelers. Bill Alexander has more.
11: The plan is to add more premium seats to its Boeing 777-300ER planes used on long-haul routes. The airline is also phasing out first class on the aircraft while increasing the number of business class seats. The first retrofitted aircraft will begin commercial service on Wednesday out of

0: New York, and the airline expects to complete upgrades of all 20 of its 777-300 ERs next year.
1: That is correspondent Bill Alexander reporting. Countries across the Middle East are racing to move oil around the Strait of Hormuz. Iran's blockade of the strait there is pushing other countries to find alternatives. Pipelines that will bypass the waterway altogether is the main one they're pursuing. Saudi Arabia expanding its east-west pipeline. The UAE, Iraq, and others are also advancing their own overland routes. You'll find more on these stories at townhall.com.
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5: Man on the moon.
6: 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The Eagle has landed.
7: That's one small step for man, one giant leap for mankind.
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9: Neil, Buzz, and Mike, I was thinking that this is the greatest week in the history of the world since the creation. The world's never been closer together before.
10: The Real Don Steele.
11: Right here.
10: The 60s.
11: 1969, yes sir. The group called Steve. The song, Kiss 'Em Goodbye. How do you say that in...

0: Feet, you like taking a walk?
1: Come on, feet.
0: You'll need those.
1: Start moving.
0: I'll follow you, baby.
1: Got to get me there.
0: Edwin Starr, your host. Oh. And the real Don Steele with the most.
1: Hey, hey.
0: Especially when it comes to great music like this. This is soulful, don't you know?
1: Oh.
0: You got words for this thing, Edwin?
1: Yeah.
0: Well, then sing 'em.

0: untranquil sea of mud at 42.02 degrees north, 74.08 degrees west. There was a walk in space that 400,000 long-haired pilgrims in and out of sweatshirts called the greatest weekend since the creation.
1: 1969 will continue.
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0: The Spiral Staircase on Live from the 60s. More today than yesterday. We have a special in-studio guest. Sitting right here, right next to me, is Peter Yarrow of Peter, Paul, and Mary. Of course, they have that great new song out called Leaving on a Jet Plane. Peter, step right up here, if you would, and say hello to the folks, and tell us that story you were telling me earlier.
1: Hi, this is Peter. Peter of Peter, Paul, and Mary.
0: Yeah.
1: Greatest thing just happened. I got on an airplane.
0: Right.
1: And as I was saying hello to the stewardesses, they started crying.
0: Really?
1: And I couldn't understand it until they told me that this song, Leaving on a Jet Plane, was their song.
0: Aha. Uh-huh.
1: We never thought about that when we recorded it, but apparently they all think that it's their song.
0: Maybe it is.
1: I know in the future they're going to call these people flight attendants, but right now they're calling them stewardesses.
0: Peter, how do you know that? Are you psychic or something? Oh, well, we're going to play your latest song anyway. Oh, my.

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13: This is the place where you hear the hits first. This year of 1969, we're proud to give you a brand new one by Creedence Clearwater Revival. John and Tom Fogerty on this one doing Proud Mary. Let's follow the story.

is Live from the 60s. I'm the real Don Steele. And coming up in just a moment, we're going to put an end to that rumor that's been floating around since 1967 about Paul McCartney. Is he dead or not? You'll want to stay tuned for that. We'll check it out on Live from the 60s. Right now, here's Ken Heath.

department. The year is 1969, and some nasty rumors have been floating around ever since 1967, 2 years ago, when the Sgt. Pepper album came out with the Beatles. Is Paul McCartney really dead? They formed a society in Long Island, New York, a bunch of college kids, to investigate the situation. Their facts leading towards the idea that he could be dead is that Paul was the only Beatle not facing the camera on the back of the Sgt. Pepper LP. On the Abbey Road album, they noticed that it looked like a funeral procession. Paul was barefoot. Beatle records have been searched for clues. Some people found that slowing a Beatles album to 16 revolutions per minute will give you John Lennon on the Strawberry Fields cut saying, "I buried Paul." Well, our sources contacted Ringo Starr to clear this up, and he said, "It's a load of malarkey." We checked with the Beatles manager and found out that Lennon was not saying, "I buried Paul," as many feared. He was saying something much more typically Lennon, "I'm very bored." Finally, our sources found Paul McCartney on a secluded farm in Scotland, and we asked him outright, "Paul, are you dead?" And Paul said, "If I were dead, I'd be the last to know." Don't let it be said we do not clear up nasty rumors on this program. We're sure that Paul McCartney will go on into the future, and it'll be a long time before he gets his wings. Meanwhile, looking towards the future, how do you feel about babies being born in a long black tube? Zager and Evans with the story.

0: 1969 will continue in a moment from a place where history is only a rumor. 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

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Inflation is not getting any better in this year of 1969. 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Joe Cocker heard about it and sent him into contortion.

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1: Breaking news this hour at Town Hall. I'm Bob Agnew in Washington. The American military has struck three Iranian tankers from Iran after the U.S. Navy warships say they were targeted with missiles. The military statement today said an aircraft carrier and a destroyer evaded what it described as multiple unprovoked Iranian attacks and that no U.S. personnel were hurt. It said two Iranian oil carriers were permanently disabled and a third unladen one was destroyed. U.S. negotiators are in Moscow today to try and revive a salt push who ended Russia's invasion of Ukraine. We get an update from correspondent Donna Warder.
2: U.S. negotiators Steve Witkoff and Jared Kushner arrived in Moscow Saturday in an effort to revive a stalled push to end the war in Ukraine. On Friday, President Donald Trump blamed the stalled talks on a personality problem.
3: Your President Zelensky and President Putin, they truly hate each other.
2: Russia and Ukraine have recently escalated aerial attacks, but both say they are halting airstrikes during the U.S. envoy visit. I'm Donna Warder.
1: New midterm polling is delivering a surprise for Democrats, and not a good one. Republicans now lead 51-49% in the generic congressional ballot in a new Harvard-Harris poll of likely voters. That is a shift from what had been a 4-point Democrat advantage back in March. Republicans say a recent House vote on Israel and college funding highlights Democrat divisions ahead of the midterm elections.
4: The House passed a bill barring federal funding for colleges that join certain commercial boycotts of Israel. Republicans say it protects Jewish students and preserves study opportunities in Israel. Most Democrats opposed the measure, citing First Amendment concerns. GOP leaders say the vote draws a clear contrast with President Trump's support for Israel and efforts to confront campus anti-Semitism. Richard Boyd reporting.
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1: No steering wheel, no brake pedal, no problem.
6: Elon Musk has sent dozens of his self-driving cyber cabs, lacking those automotive basics, onto the streets of Austin, Texas. He's confident Americans will take to the new technology, getting over any fears of leaving the driving to someone or something else. Musk plans to introduce the self-driving cyber cabs to cities all around the country. Rich Thomason reporting.
1: Federal regulators are opening a probe into Tesla and brake pedal issues. They want to know whether Tesla's new steering wheel-free taxis comply with safety rules a day after the company began offering those rides in the vehicles. The National Highway Traffic Safety Administration said it's looking into whether Tesla is in full compliance with federal rules in deploying the so-called cyber cabs in Austin, given that the two-seater cars lack those steering wheels, mirrors, and brake pedals. Breaking news at townhall.com. President Trump is marking National Preparedness Month with a call for Americans to take practical steps now before disaster strikes and for states and communities to strengthen their ability to respond. We get more on that from correspondent Richard Boyd.
4: President Trump says preparedness is America's first line of defense against natural and man-made threats. In a new National Preparedness Month message, the president urges families to know local risks, make emergency plans, keep essential supplies, follow trusted alerts, and protect their homes and property. Mr. Trump says his administration's America First Resilience strategy emphasizes stronger infrastructure.
1: The New York City Police Department is adding extra security around synagogues on Friday, September 11th this year, as the start of Rosh Hashanah, the Jewish New Year, begins at sundown in light of recent

0: from Jerry Lee Lewis.
1: Come on, baby. Drive crazy. Goodness gracious, this is great. Balls of fire.
0: To Little Richard.
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2: Breaking news this hour at Town Hall. I'm Bob Agnew in Washington. The American military says it has struck three Iranian oil tankers after U.S. Navy warships were targeted with missiles. The statement said the aircraft carrier and a destroyer evaded multiple unprovoked Iranian attacks. Julie Walker reports on the devastating flash floods in Nepal as the search for survivors continues.
3: In Nepal, rescuers save a man and a woman in separate operations Saturday, 10 days after devastating floods hit the country, killing at least 1,300 people and leaving more than 5,000 missing. The Chinese man was rescued from a 740-foot tunnel, according to a social media post by the country's prime minister's office, bringing the total to three workers pulled alive from the hydropower project. Two Nepalese workers were rescued Friday. Specialized teams from India, China, South Korea, and the United States have been searching through debris, damaged structures, and tunnels, hoping to find survivors. The August 26 floods were caused by a glacier collapse. I'm Julie Walker.
2: Republicans warning Colorado voters about a ballot measure that could hurt the economy.
4: Colorado's low 4.4% flat income tax and taxpayer spending limits help fuel years of growth. But a proposed November ballot measure would nearly double the top rate for high earners and many small business owners. Supporters call it fairness. Critics, including Democratic Governor Jared Polis, warn it could turn Colorado into another high-tax California. The conservative nonprofit organization Unleash Prosperity vows to work with Governor Polis in fighting the ballot measure. Richard Boyd reporting.
2: New midterm polling delivering a surprise for Democrats. Republicans now lead 51 to 49% on the generic congressional ballot.

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2: Federal regulators are opening a probe into Tesla and brake pedals. Missing brake pedals, that is.
3: They want to know if Tesla's new steering wheel-free taxis comply with safety rules. A day after the company began offering rides in the vehicles, the National Highway Traffic Safety Administration said it was looking into whether Tesla was in full compliance with federal rules in deploying so-called cyber cabs in Austin, Texas, given that the two-seater cars lacked steering wheels, mirrors, and brake pedals.
2: That is Bill Alexander reporting Elon Musk has sent dozens of his self-driving cars, cyber cabs, lacking those very automotive basics onto the streets of Austin, Texas for a test run. He's confident Americans will eventually take to the new technology, getting over any fears they may have of leaving the driving to someone or, in this case, something else. Musk plans to introduce the self-driving cyber cabs in cities across the country as soon as he can. Breaking news at townhall.com. Just about the time you thought you'd heard of everything, along comes this story.
4: When most people see a well-dressed penguin, they say, wow, there goes a well-dressed penguin. Researchers in Chile have designed special vests for penguins to help the critters recover from storm injuries. The snug red vest threaded with copper and zinc help to speed up the healing. Veterinarians are adapting technology for Humboldt penguins, whose population has declined due to threats like fishing nets and plastic pollution. Jason Walker reporting.
2: Some students appear to be embracing a ban on cell phone use in Virginia schools. Students in Virginia spent less time on their phones during the school day nowadays, thanks to an executive order signed back in 2024 by former governor, Republican Glenn Youngkin. And this spring, the General Assembly in Virginia tightened those restrictions. Students actually seem to be complying with no complaints. More of these stories at townhall.com.
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3: Hey, baby, what do I have to do to make a hit with you?

0: On TV, Troy Jackson says,
1: "You should keep more of what you earn."
0: But Jackson's actual record in Augusta means Mainers pay more and keep far less. Your property taxes were already too high. Then Jackson's failed leadership in Augusta made it worse. As president of the Maine Senate, Troy raised property taxes on Maine seniors, voting twice to eliminate property tax relief. And under Jackson's failed leadership, Mainers paid more of their income on property taxes than any other state in the country. It's part of Troy's troubling pattern of making your life cost more. Maine electric bills surged 36%, the highest increase in America. And Maine had the highest property taxes in America. Look at his record. Troy Jackson made Maine more expensive, and you're paying the price.
2: I'm Susan Collins, candidate for Senate, and I've approved this message.
0: Paid for by Collins for Senator.
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0: love I need.
1: Oh, yes.
0: Honey love I need.
1: Oh, baby.
0: Honey love I need.
2: Get it, boy.
0: Honey love I need. Your honey love.
3: Your bills were already high enough. But under Troy Jackson's failed leadership in Augusta, things got worse for Maine families. Maine's electricity rates skyrocketed. And when Troy Jackson could have made electric bills more affordable, he killed a law that Maine's public advocate said would have helped lower electric bills by $275 a year. Instead, Maine electric bills surged 36%, the highest increase in America. So under Troy Jackson's failed leadership, electricity rates jumped more than any other state. Maine housing prices doubled, and Maine's property taxes reached the highest in the nation. With Jackson failing us in Augusta, Maine got more expensive, and you're paying the price. Maine deserves better.
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2: News this hour from Town Hall, I'm Mary Rose. The U.S. military carried out strikes on several Iranian crude oil tankers after Iran launched missiles on two U.S. Navy warships. U.S. Central Command said no American service members were injured in what it called multiple unprovoked attacks Saturday. U.S. forces retaliated by disabling two crude oil carriers near the Strait of Hormuz and destroying a third vessel near the Gulf of Oman. New midterm polling is delivering a surprise for Democrats.
3: Republicans now lead Democrats 51-49% on the generic congressional ballot in a new Harvard-Harris poll of likely voters. This is a shift from a four-point Democratic advantage in March. The survey also finds Republican voters more motivated to turn out. Nearly 8 in 10 respondents said they reject political extremists like Hassan Piker. Democrats have been counting on a midterm rebound that has not shown up in this poll. Willie Nelson, Washington.
2: Vice President J.D. Vance says that inflation figures show the Federal Reserve should cut its benchmark interest rates. More details from correspondent Bernie Bennett.
4: Speaking with reporters at the White House, Vice President J.D. Vance said, quote, our view, and this has been a consistent message from the president and the rest of the administration on down, is that we believe that the Fed should be lowering interest rates. He continued, quote, we feel quite confident that if you look at the inflation numbers, if you look at the CPI numbers, that it's proper and responsible for the Federal Reserve to lower interest rates. Fed officials, including the chair, Kevin Warsh, have said inflation is running above the central bank's 2% target. The consumer price index rose 3.4% in July over the past 12 months. Bernie Bennett in Washington.
2: U.S. envoys Steve Witkoff and Jared Kushner are in Moscow today to meet with Russian President Putin in an effort to revive peace negotiations.

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2: President Trump is marking National Preparedness Month with a call for Americans to take practical steps now before disaster strikes and for states and communities to strengthen their ability to respond. Correspondent Richard Boyd reports.
3: President Trump says preparedness is America's first line of defense against natural and man-made threats. In a new National Preparedness Month message, the president urges families to know local risks, make emergency plans, keep essential supplies, follow trusted alerts, and protect their homes and property. Mr. Trump says his administration's America First Resilience Strategy emphasizes stronger infrastructure, secure supply chains, and greater state and local readiness so Washington can focus on the biggest national emergencies. Richard Boyd reporting.
2: A long-lost pain and stolen by the Nazis during World War II is finally being returned to its rightful owner. Breaking news, townhall.com. The Trump administration is escalating its campaign against DEI policies in higher education.
4: The Trump administration is proposing a rule that would strip private schools and colleges of their tax-exempt status if they provide targeted help to students based on race. Trump officials have used civil rights-era laws to weed out diversity, equity, and inclusion policies, saying they discriminate against white and Asian American students. Scores of universities have shut down or rebranded their DEI offices and ended scholarships and clubs designed for minority students. The Treasury Department and IRS estimate up to 18,000 institutions could be affected by the proposal. Ben Thomas, Washington.
2: America's job market picked up steam in August, adding 162,000 jobs, while the unemployment rate held steady at 4.1%. More on these stories at townhall.com.
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6: I'm gonna sing my song. It won't take long.

from the Beach Boys to the Monkees. Cheer up, sleepy Gene. What can it mean? And to the Drifters. We play it all right here on 98.3 and 780 The Ride.

0: on TV. Troy Jackson says,
1: you should keep more of what you earn.
0: But Jackson's actual record in Augusta means Mainers pay more and keep far less. Your property taxes were already too high. Then Jackson's failed leadership in Augusta made it worse. As president of the Maine Senate, Troy raised property taxes on Maine seniors, voting twice to eliminate property tax relief. And under Jackson's failed leadership, Mainers paid more of their income on property taxes than any other state in the country. It's part of Troy's troubling pattern of making your life cost more. Maine electric bills surged 36%, the highest increase in America. And Maine had the highest property taxes in America. Look at his record. Troy Jackson made Maine more expensive, and you're paying the price.
2: I'm Susan Collins, candidate for Senate, and I've approved this message.
0: Paid for by Collins for Senator.
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0: from the Turtles. To the Supremes. But Mama said, can't hurry love. 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To Dobie Gray.
1: Oh, give me the beat, boys, and free my soul. I wanna get lost in your rock and roll and drift away.
0: We play it all. Right here on 98.3 and 780, The Ride. 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

0: Your bills were already high enough, but under Troy Jackson's failed leadership in Augusta, things got worse for Maine families. Maine's electricity rates skyrocketed, and when Troy Jackson could have made electric bills more affordable, he killed a law that Maine's public advocate said would have helped lower electric bills by $275 a year. Instead, Maine electric bills surged 36%, the highest increase in America. So under Troy Jackson's failed leadership, electricity rates jumped more than any other state. Maine housing prices doubled, and Maine's property taxes reached the highest in the nation. With Jackson failing us in Augusta, Maine got more expensive, and you're paying the price. Maine deserves better.
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2: News this hour from Town Hall, I'm Mary Rose. The U.S. military says it disabled two Iranian oil tankers and destroyed a third after Iranian missiles targeted U.S. Navy warships. No American personnel were injured. America's job market showed renewed strength last month as employers added 162,000 jobs, beating the sluggish hiring pace seen in recent months and underscoring the resilience of the U.S. economy.
3: The unemployment rate remained at a low 4.1%, a sign that businesses continue to hire and invest despite economic headwinds. The solid jobs report offers further evidence that the economy remains on firm footing and gives the Trump administration and Republicans in Congress a strong economic message heading into the midterm elections. Pickups in manufacturing and construction industry, long championed by President Trump, were key drivers of the job growth. Restaurants, bars, and hotels also posted substantial gains, suggesting continued consumer confidence and business growth. Bernie Bennett, Washington.
2: The legal jostling continues ahead of the November midterm elections, as Richard Boyd reports.
4: Missouri officials are urging the Supreme Court to allow new congressional boundaries designed to give Republicans a potential additional House seat. The state's top court says the existing districts must be used in November and has ordered a statewide vote on the replacement map. The dispute is part of a broader redistricting campaign. Missouri law sets Tuesday as the deadline for changes in the November ballot. Richard Boyd reporting.
2: Vice President J.D. Vance says that inflation figures show the Federal Reserve should cut its benchmark interest rates. He told reporters at the White House Friday, quote, "We feel quite confident that if you look at the inflation numbers, that it's proper and responsible for the Federal Reserve to lower." More on these stories at townhall.com.
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1: American Airlines is going after higher spending travelers. Bill Alexander reports.
2: The plan is to add more premium seats to its Boeing 777-300ER planes used on long-haul routes. The airline is also phasing out first class on the aircraft while increasing the number of business class seats. The first retrofitted aircraft will begin commercial service on Wednesday out of New York, and the airline expects to complete upgrades of all 20 of its 777-300ERs next year.
1: Countries across the Middle East are racing to move oil around the Strait of Hormuz. Iran's blockade of the Strait of Hormuz is pushing other nations to build pipelines that bypass the waterway. Saudi Arabia is expanding its east-west pipeline. The UAE, Iraq, and others are advancing their own routes. Analysts say more than 13 million barrels a day could soon avoid Hormuz. Breaking news and analysis at townhall.com. A long-lost Italian portrait looted by the Nazis has been cleared for return to the heir of a prominent Jewish art dealer.
3: On Friday, an Argentine court approved a deal under which the daughter of a fugitive Nazi official gave up her claim to the painting to avoid trial. The work was found last year in her home in the coastal city of Mar del Plata after Dutch reporters spotted it in an online real estate listing. The portrait belonged to Dutch Jewish dealer Jacques Goudsticker, whose collection was seized after Nazi Germany invaded the Netherlands in 1940. His heir has spent decades seeking its return. Keith Peters reporting.
1: The Trump administration is proposing a new rule that would strip private schools and colleges of their tax-exempt status if they provide targeted help to students based on their race, a significant escalation in the White House campaign to eradicate diversity programs. More at townhall.com.
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3: 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Oh, by the way, did you bring your guitar?

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2: News this hour from Town Hall, I'm Mary Rose. The U.S. military says it disabled two Iranian oil tankers and destroyed a third after Iranian missiles targeted U.S. Navy warships. No American personnel were injured. America's job market showed renewed strength last month as employers added 162,000 jobs, beating the sluggish hiring pace seen in recent months and underscoring the resilience of the U.S. economy.
3: The unemployment rate remained at a low 4.1%, a sign that businesses continue to hire and invest despite economic headwinds. The solid jobs report offers further evidence that the economy remains on firm footing and gives the Trump administration and Republicans in Congress a strong economic message heading into the midterm elections. Pickups in manufacturing and construction industries, long championed by President Trump, were key drivers of the job growth. Restaurants, bars, and hotels also posted substantial gains, suggesting continued consumer confidence and business growth. Bernie Bennett, Washington.
2: U.S. negotiators are in Moscow to try to revive a stalled push to end Russia's invasion of Ukraine.
4: U.S. negotiators Steve Witkoff and Jared Kushner arrived in Moscow Saturday in an effort to revive a stalled push to end the war in Ukraine. On Friday, President Donald Trump blamed the stalled talks on a personality problem.
5: Your President Zelensky and President Putin, they truly hate each other.
4: Russia and Ukraine have recently escalated aerial attacks, but both say they are halting airstrikes during the U.S. envoy visit. I'm Donna Water.
2: Millions of Americans are hitting the roads this weekend to get their Labor Day destinations. Airports are also busy, with the TSA expecting to screen over 17 million people over the holiday period. AAA says average round-trip airfares are up 2% from last year. More on these stories at townhall.com.
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2: President Trump is marking National Preparedness Month with a call.

0: infrastructure, secure supply chains, and greater state and local readiness so Washington can focus on the biggest national emergencies. Richard Boyd reporting.
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2: Elon Musk has sent dozens of his self-driving cyber cabs, lacking those automotive basics, onto the streets of Austin, Texas. He's confident Americans will take to the new technology, getting over any fears of leaving the driving to someone or something else. Musk plans to introduce the self-driving cyber cabs to cities all around the country. Rich Thomason reporting.
1: Hawaii is bracing for heavy rain as a Category 4 hurricane brushes past the Pacific Islands. At last check, Hurricane Lowell was about 625 miles southwest of Honolulu, with top winds of about 150 miles per hour, and is expected to move north past the islands this weekend. No hurricane warnings have been posted yet, but a coastal watch is expected to be issued for the island of Kauai sometime today. More at townhall.com.
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Act one was where we met. I loved you at first glance. 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
2: News this hour from Town Hall. I'm Mary Rose. The U.S. military says it disabled two Iranian oil tankers and destroyed a third after Iranian missiles targeted U.S. Navy warships. No American personnel were injured. U.S. negotiators are in Moscow to try to revive a stalled push to end Russia's invasion of Ukraine. Correspondent Donna Warder reports.
3: U.S. negotiators Steve Witkoff and Jared Kushner arrived in Moscow Saturday in an effort to revive a stalled push to end the war in Ukraine. On Friday, President Donald Trump blamed the stalled talks on a personality problem.
4: Your President Zelensky and President Putin, they truly hate each other.
3: Russia and Ukraine have recently escalated aerial attacks, but both say they are halting airstrikes during the U.S. envoy visit. I'm Donna Warder.
2: Republicans say a recent House vote on Israel and college funding highlights Democratic divisions ahead of the midterms. Correspondent Richard Boyd reports.
5: The House passed a bill barring federal funding for colleges that join certain commercial boycotts of Israel. Republicans say it protects Jewish students and preserves study opportunities in Israel. Most Democrats opposed the measure, citing First Amendment concerns. GOP leaders say the vote draws a clear contrast with President Trump's support for Israel and efforts to confront campus anti-Semitism. Richard Boyd reporting.
2: Parts of the Midwest and Mid-Atlantic are bracing for severe weather over the Labor Day weekend. Forecasters say heavy thunderstorms are possible from Michigan to Delaware and will largely impact the same area that was drenched Thursday and left about a half a million customers without power. The severe weather threat is set to shift further south Sunday. More on these stories at townhall.com.
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2: Just about the time you thought you'd heard everything, along comes this story.
7: 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Researchers in Chile have designed special vests for penguins to help the critters recover from storm injuries. The snug red vest threaded with copper and zinc help to speed up the healing. Veterinarians are adapting technology for Humboldt penguins, whose population has declined due to threats like fishing nets and plastic pollution. Jason Walker reporting.
2: Some Virginia students are giving the state's cell phone restrictions high marks. The policy began with a 2024 executive order, and lawmakers later strengthened it. Students are keeping phones put away, encourages more face-to-face conversation, and makes cheating more difficult. 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Federal regulators are opening a probe into Tesla and brake pedals. Bill Alexander reporting.
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both day and night. Never grumbles or fusses, always treats me right. Never running in the streets and leaving me alone. She knows a woman's place.

life was torn like windblown sand. Then a rock was formed.